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2: Relaxing, easy favorites for Sun City Center, where the temperature is 83 degrees.
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1: This is a Fox News alert. The U.S. just launched more airstrikes on Iran. I'm Carmen Roberts. U.S. CENTCOM posted on X, the U.S. military began striking Iran again at 6 p.m. Eastern. And the strikes are in part retaliation for Iran's missile and drone strikes on a U.S. base in Jordan yesterday that killed two U.S. service members, caused one to go missing, and injured several others. And now the U.S. State Department is issuing a warning for all Americans.
2: Issued a brand new worldwide caution urging Americans to think twice about any travel to the Middle East. Due to heightened tensions in the Middle East, the security environment remains complex with the potential for unseen escalation. And that's exactly what we saw in neighboring Jordan when Iran fired multiple intermediate range ballistic missiles that made it through U.S. air defense systems, hit a base in Jordan with dozens of U.S. Air Force personnel at the base.
1: Fox's Lucas Tomlinson in Tel Aviv. Earlier, Iran issued its own warning, telling people to stay away from U.S. military bases in the region. And President Trump spoke to News Nation about the service members' deaths and said, in part, it was very sad, a very sad thing, adding, we hate to see it happen. It's in the service of our country. And he also reiterated that Iran cannot and should not have a nuclear weapon. Ontario's Premier Doug Ford is pushing back after President Trump blasted Canada for letting wildfires get out of control and inundate the northern U.S. with smoke.
3: I find it a shame the administration in the U.S. and Congress people writing these letters and blaming us and so on and so forth. They have a very short memory. We had the water bombers, everyone ready, going over to California. It was last year.
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1: This is a Fox News alert. I'm Carmen Roberts. The State Department sounds a worldwide alarm for Americans after Iran's deadly escalation of the war. The warning comes after Iran launched attacks on a U.S. base in Jordan yesterday, killing two U.S. service members, injuring four, and causing one to go missing. U.S. is warning Americans worldwide, especially those in the Middle East, to exercise increased caution. Well, this evening, the U.S. military launched a fresh round of airstrikes on Iran to, as CENTCOM says, swiftly punish the country's Revolutionary Guard for those deadly attacks in Jordan. Fox's Lucas Tomlinson has more from Tel Aviv.
2: The State Department has just issued a brand new worldwide caution urging Americans to think twice about any travel to the Middle East. Due to heightened tensions in the Middle East, the security environment remains complex with the potential for unseen escalation. And that's exactly what we saw in neighboring Jordan when Iran fired multiple intermediate-range ballistic missiles that made it through U.S. air defense systems, hit a base in Jordan with dozens of U.S. Air Force personnel at the base.
1: And Iran's supreme leader today warned of unforgettable lessons if the U.S. keeps attacking. And President Trump is responding to the service members' deaths. Fox's Alex Hogan is in Bridgewater, New Jersey.
3: President Trump is here in New Jersey this weekend at his Bedminster Golf Club. And following the news, this breaking news of these two U.S. service members who have been killed in action in Jordan. News Nation now reporting that President Trump has responded to them, giving them this statement, quote, "It is a very sad thing, and also we hate to see it happen. It is in service to our country." U.S. Central Command also says that one other service member is missing in action and that four other service members were evacuated to Jordanian hospitals after that Iranian missile and drone attack on Friday.
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7: The Pelican Players Community Theater presents Let's Murder Marsha, July 24th through the 26th. A giddy romp through the paranoid reality of Marsha Gilmore, a housewife addicted to mystery novels. When she overhears something she shouldn't, Marsha rushes around frantically trying to figure out how to keep from getting bumped off. The plot becomes increasingly hilarious as the play continues, with misunderstandings galore, nutty characters, cat and mouse games between two factions, with wildly different motives. Audiences in Sun City Center and the surrounding communities will have four opportunities to see the play: Friday, July 24th at 6:30 p.m., Saturday the 25th at 1:30 and 6:30 p.m., and Sunday the 26th at 1:30 p.m. Doors will open 30 minutes prior to curtain time. 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
2: The current Sun City Center temperature is 80 easy listening degrees.

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1: This is a Fox News alert. I'm Carmen Roberts. The State Department sounds a worldwide alarm for Americans after Iran's deadly escalation of the war. The warning comes after Iran launched attacks on a U.S. base in Jordan yesterday, killing two U.S. service members, injuring four, and causing one to go missing. U.S. is warning Americans worldwide, especially those in the Middle East, to exercise increased caution. Well, this evening, the U.S. military launched a fresh round of airstrikes on Iran to, as CENTCOM says, swiftly punish the country's Revolutionary Guard for those deadly attacks in Jordan. Fox's Lucas Tomlinson has more from Tel Aviv.
2: The State Department has just issued a brand new worldwide caution urging Americans to think twice about any travel to the Middle East. Due to heightened tensions in the Middle East, the security environment remains complex with the potential for unseen escalation. And that's exactly what we saw in neighboring Jordan when Iran fired multiple intermediate-range ballistic missiles that made it through U.S. air defense systems, hit a base in Jordan with dozens of U.S. Air Force personnel at the base.
1: And Iran's supreme leader today warned of unforgettable lessons if the U.S. keeps attacking. And President Trump is responding to the service members' deaths. Fox's Alex Hogan is in Bridgewater, New Jersey.
3: President Trump is here in New Jersey this weekend at his Bedminster Golf Club. And following the news, this breaking news of these two U.S. service members who have been killed in action in Jordan. News Nation now reporting that President Trump has responded to them, giving them this statement, quote, "It is a very sad thing. And also, we hate to see it happen. It is in service to our country." U.S. Central Command also says that one other service member is missing in action and that four other service members were evacuated to Jordanian hospitals after that Iranian missile and drone attack on Friday.
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1: This is a Fox News alert. I'm Carmen Roberts. The State Department sounds a worldwide alarm for Americans after Iran's deadly escalation of the war. And the warning comes after Iran launched attacks on a U.S. base in Jordan yesterday, killing two U.S. service members, injuring four, and causing one to go missing. U.S. is warning Americans worldwide, especially those in the Middle East, to exercise increased caution. Well, this evening, the U.S. military launched a fresh round of airstrikes on Iran to, as CENTCOM says, swiftly punish the country's Revolutionary Guard for those deadly attacks in Jordan. Fox's Lucas Tomlinson has more from Tel Aviv.
2: The State Department has just issued a brand new worldwide caution urging Americans to think twice about any travel to the Middle East. Due to heightened tensions in the Middle East, the security environment remains complex with the potential for unseen escalation. And that's exactly what we saw in neighboring Jordan when Iran fired multiple intermediate-range ballistic missiles that made it through U.S. air defense systems, hit a base in Jordan with dozens of U.S. Air Force personnel at the base.
1: And Iran's supreme leader today warned of unforgettable lessons if the U.S. keeps attacking. And President Trump is responding to the service members' deaths. Fox's Alex Hogan is in Bridgewater, New Jersey.
3: President Trump is here in New Jersey this weekend at his Bedminster Golf Club. And following the news, this breaking news of these two U.S. service members who have been killed in action in Jordan. News Nation now reporting that President Trump has responded to them, giving them this statement, quote, "It is a very sad thing. And also, we hate to see it happen. It is in service to our country." U.S. Central Command also says that one other service member is missing in action and that four other service members were evacuated to Jordanian hospitals after that Iranian missile and drone attack on Friday.
1: America's listening to Fox.

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1: 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The current temperature in Sun City Center is 79 easy listening degrees here on Sun Radio.

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The meals will be served in the Life Enrichment Center at 1971 Haverford Avenue from noon until 1 p.m. No reservations are required. 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That's 813-634-2539. 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

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Songs you know. 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
1: Retaliation. I'm Deborah Valentine, Fox News. U.S. Central Command is vowing swift reaction after an Iranian missile and drone attack on a base in Jordan killed two U.S. troops. Fox's Chanley Painter.
2: U.S. CENTCOM says it's to swiftly punish the Revolutionary Guard for killing two service members in missile and drone strikes in Jordan Friday. Another U.S. soldier remains missing. These mark the first American military death since March. Four others were evacuated to hospitals but have since been released. The escalation in U.S. action is in response to continued Iranian attacks on ships in the Strait of Hormuz. Iran has been striking back by targeting Jordan, Iraq, and Arab Gulf states. Tehran also now claims it's suspending last month's ceasefire agreement with Washington. In a statement, Iran's supreme leader mocked President Trump's signature as, quote, worthless.
1: Fox's Alex Hogan reports that President Trump has responded to the deaths of two U.S. service members in Jordan.
3: President Trump is here in New Jersey this weekend at his Bedminster Golf Club, and following the news, this breaking news of these two U.S. service members who have been killed in action in Jordan. News Nation now reporting that President Trump has responded to them, giving them this statement, quote, it is a very sad thing, and also we hate to see it happen. It is in service to our country. U.S. Central Command also says that one other service member is missing in action and that four other service members were evacuated to Jordanian hospitals after that Iranian missile and drone attack on Friday.
1: The State Department issuing a warning to Americans following Iran's deadly escalation of the war in which two U.S. service members were killed, one is missing, four hurt. The State Department urging Americans worldwide, especially those in the Middle East, to exercise increased caution. Americans abroad advised to follow the guidance and security alerts. 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

but you can be happy if you've a mind to. 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
1: 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Songs you know. Songs that make you smile. Songs that make you feel good. It's a variety you'll love. And it's only on...

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1: 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Easy favorites all day and all night, where the current Sun City Center temperature is 78 degrees.

0: The South Hillsborough Church of Christ sponsors a food giveaway, which happens on the third Saturday of every month. 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The church is located at 1611 First Street Southwest in Ruskin. 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
1: Retaliation. I'm Deborah Valentine, Fox News. U.S. Central Command is vowing swift reaction after an Iranian missile and drone attack on a base in Jordan killed two U.S. troops. Fox's Chanley Painter.
2: U.S. CENTCOM says it's to swiftly punish the Revolutionary Guard for killing two service members in missile and drone strikes in Jordan Friday. Another U.S. soldier remains missing. These mark the first American military deaths since March. Four others were evacuated to hospitals but have since been released. The escalation in U.S. action is in response to continued Iranian attacks on ships in the Strait of Hormuz. Iran has been striking back by targeting Jordan, Iraq, and Arab Gulf states. Tehran also now claims it's suspending last month's ceasefire agreement with Washington. In a statement, Iran's supreme leader mocked President Trump's signature as, quote, worthless.
1: Fox's Alex Hogan reports that President Trump has responded to the deaths of two U.S. service members in Jordan.
3: President Trump is here in New Jersey this weekend at his Bedminster Golf Club, and following the news, this breaking news of these two U.S. service members who have been killed in action in Jordan. News Nation now reporting that President Trump has responded to them, giving them this statement, quote, it is a very sad thing, and also we hate to see it happen. It is in service to our country. U.S. Central Command also says that one other service member is missing in action and that four other service members were evacuated to Jordanian hospitals after that Iranian missile and drone attack on Friday.
1: The State Department issuing a warning to Americans following Iran's deadly escalation of the war in which two U.S. service members were killed, one is missing, four hurt. The State Department urging Americans worldwide, especially those in the Middle East, to exercise increased caution. Americans abroad advised to follow the guidance and security alerts. 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
1: 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Easy favorites all day and all night, where the current Sun City Center temperature is 78 degrees.

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a community, we residents in Sun City Center must step up and address the club link development threat in our community. 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Now they have notices of intent for proposed developments under the Live Local Act for affordable housing on Colusa Greens, the North Lakes Course, and Sandpiper. 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

words mean I am a truthful man from the land of the palm trees. And before dying, I want to share these poems of my soul. My poems are soft green. My poems are also flaming crimson. My poems are like a wounded fawn seeking refuge in the forest. The last verse says, Con los pobres de la tierra. With the poor people of this earth, I want to share my fate. The streams of the mountains bleed.

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1: Retaliation. I'm Deborah Valentine, Fox News. U.S. Central Command is vowing swift reaction after an Iranian missile and drone attack on a base in Jordan killed two U.S. troops. Fox's Chanley Painter.
2: U.S. CENTCOM says it's to swiftly punish the Revolutionary Guard for killing two service members in missile and drone strikes in Jordan Friday. Another U.S. soldier remains missing. These mark the first American military deaths since March. Four others were evacuated to hospitals but have since been released. The escalation in U.S. action is in response to continued Iranian attacks on ships in the Strait of Hormuz. Iran has been striking back by targeting Jordan, Iraq, and Arab Gulf states. Tehran also now claims it's suspending last month's ceasefire agreement with Washington. In a statement, Iran's supreme leader mocked President Trump's signature as, quote, worthless.
1: Fox's Alex Hogan reports that President Trump has responded to the deaths of two U.S. service members in Jordan.
3: President Trump is here in New Jersey this weekend at his Bedminster Golf Club, and following the news, this breaking news of these two U.S. service members who have been killed in action in Jordan. News Nation now reporting that President Trump has responded to them, giving them this statement, quote, it is a very sad thing, and also we hate to see it happen. It is in service to our country. U.S. Central Command also says that one other service member is missing in action and that four other service members were evacuated to Jordanian hospitals after that Iranian missile and drone attack on Friday.
1: The State Department issuing a warning to Americans following Iran's deadly escalation of the war in which two U.S. service members were killed, one is missing, four hurt. The State Department urging Americans worldwide, especially those in the Middle East, to exercise increased caution. Americans abroad advised to follow the guidance and security alerts. 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
1: 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Easy favorites all day and all night, where the current Sun City Center temperature is 78 degrees.

Front Porch Pickers are on the move. 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That's from 2 until 4 p.m. at Creason Hall at the United Methodist Church, 1971 Haverford Avenue. Hear live acoustic music, bluegrass, and a whole lot more. 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

Did you know that Club Link, owner of 7 golf courses in Sun City Center, 5 of which are closed, has plans for residential housing and adult senior living facilities in our community? They're not going to go away. They're just waiting for the right conditions to proceed. 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
1: State Department alert. Roxanne Evans, Fox News. The State Department warning Americans after escalating conflicts with Iran. The warning comes after Iran launched attacks on a U.S. base in Jordan, killing two U.S. troops. One remains missing. The U.S. urging Americans to exercise caution. The U.S. launching an eighth straight night of attacks against Iran. Fox's Chanley Painter with more.
2: U.S. CENTCOM says it's to swiftly punish the Revolutionary Guard for killing two service members in missile and drone strikes in Jordan Friday. Another U.S. soldier remains missing. These mark the first American military deaths since March. Four others were evacuated to hospitals but have since been released. The escalation in U.S. action is in response to continued Iranian attacks on ships in the Strait of Hormuz. Iran has been striking back by targeting Jordan, Iraq, and Arab Gulf states. Tehran also now claims it's suspending last month's ceasefire agreement with Washington. In a statement, Iran's supreme leader mocked President Trump's signature as, quote, worthless.
1: The U.S. strikes on Iran have concluded. President Trump responding to the deaths of the U.S. service members.
3: President Trump is here in New Jersey this weekend at his Bedminster Golf Club. And following the news, this breaking news of these two U.S. service members who have been killed in action in Jordan. News Nation now reporting that President Trump has responded to them, giving them this statement, quote, it is a very sad thing. And also, we hate to see it happen. It is in service to our country. U.S. Central Command also says that one other service member is missing in action and that four other service members were evacuated to Jordanian hospitals after that Iranian missile and drone attack on Friday.
1: Fox's Alex Hogan reporting a massive fire in southern Norway, destroying more than 100 homes and forcing hundreds to evacuate. 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
1: 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But my mama had some.

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1: State Department alert. Roxanne Evans, Fox News. The State Department warning Americans after escalating conflicts with Iran. The warning comes after Iran launched attacks on a U.S. base in Jordan, killing two U.S. troops. One remains missing. The U.S. urging Americans to exercise caution. The U.S. launching an eighth straight night of attacks against Iran. Fox's Chanley Painter with more.
2: U.S. CENTCOM says it's to swiftly punish the Revolutionary Guard for killing two servicemen members in missile and drone strikes in Jordan Friday. Another U.S. soldier remains missing. These mark the first American military deaths since March. Four others were evacuated to hospitals but have since been released. The escalation in U.S. action is in response to continued Iranian attacks on ships in the Strait of Hormuz. Iran has been striking back by targeting Jordan, Iraq, and Arab Gulf states. Tehran also now claims it's suspending last month's ceasefire agreement with Washington. In a statement, Iran's supreme leader mocked President Trump's signature as, quote, worthless.
1: The U.S. strikes on Iran have concluded. President Trump responding to the deaths of the U.S. service members.
3: President Trump is here in New Jersey this weekend at his Bedminster Golf Club. And following the news, this breaking news of these two U.S. service members who have been killed in action in Jordan. News Nation now reporting that President Trump has responded to them, giving them this statement, quote, it is a very sad thing. And also, we hate to see it happen. It is in service to our country. U.S. Central Command also says that one other service member is missing in action and that four other service members were evacuated to Jordanian hospitals after that Iranian missile and drone attack on Friday.
1: Fox's Alex Hogan reporting a massive fire in southern Norway, destroying more than 100 homes and forcing hundreds to evacuate. 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

0: 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I will feature artists including Blake Shelton, Keith Urban, Sam Hunt, Tim McGraw, Garth Brooks, Alan Jackson, Reba McEntire, Shania Twain, Carrie Underwood, Martina McBride, Merle Haggard, George Jones, Randy Travis, Clint Black, Brad Paisley. Oh, you get the idea. Lots of great country music. 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
1: A State Department warning. I'm Deborah Valentine, Fox News. U.S. Central Command says an eighth night of retaliatory strikes on Iran have concluded. The strikes follow Iran's drone and missile attack on a military base in Jordan, which killed two U.S. troops, injured four, with one soldier remaining missing. Fox's Lucas Tomlinson says U.S. State Department has issued a new warning following the escalation.
2: The State Department has just issued a brand new worldwide caution urging Americans to think twice about any travel to the Middle East. Due to heightened tensions in the Middle East, the security environment remains complex with the potential for unseen escalation. And that's exactly what we saw in neighboring Jordan when Iran fired multiple intermediate range ballistic missiles that made it through U.S. air defense systems, hit a base in Jordan with dozens of U.S. Air Force personnel at the base.
1: The total number of Americans killed in the region since the conflict began now stands at 16. The State Department issuing a warning to Americans following Iran's deadly escalation of the conflict in which those two U.S. service members were killed. Americans worldwide, especially those in the Middle East, are urged to exercise increased caution. Americans abroad are advised to follow the guidance and security alerts issued by the nearest U.S. embassy or consulate. New York City Mayor Zohran Mamdani, in an interview with the New York Times, suggesting he's toying with the idea of arresting Israeli Prime Minister Benjamin Netanyahu during his upcoming visit to the UN, citing war crimes in Gaza.
3: We're not talking about a personal assessment of Benjamin Netanyahu. We're talking about the International Criminal Court and the fact that they have a warrant out for this prime minister's arrest.
1: U.S. Ambassador to the UN Michael Waltz says the mayor's statements are political theater. 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

small talks that we had? They're all priceless. So whenever you feel like you're all alone, think again. We're here for you.

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1: 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Easy favorites continue all day and all night here on Sun Radio, where the current temperature is 77 degrees.

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1: Fighting escalates. I'm Deborah Valentine, Fox News. U.S. Central Command says an eighth night of retaliatory strikes on Iran have concluded. The strikes follow Iran's drone and missile attacks on a military base in Jordan, which killed two U.S. troops, injured four, with one soldier remaining missing. Fox's Chanley Painter has the latest.
2: The U.S. launching an eighth straight night of strikes against Iran. CENTCOM says it hit multiple Iranian targets, including air defense facilities, weapons storage sites, and IRGC forces linked to the attack in Jordan that killed two U.S. service members Friday. Another U.S. soldier is still missing. These mark the first American military deaths since March. In total, 16 service members have been killed and over 430 wounded since the conflict began on February 28th. President Trump reacting to the latest deaths, saying in part, it's a very sad thing. He went on to add, we're never allowing Iran to have a nuclear weapon.
1: Meanwhile, the State Department issuing a warning to Americans following Iran's deadly escalation of the conflict in which two U.S. service members were killed. Americans worldwide, especially those in the Middle East, are urged to exercise increased caution. Americans abroad are advised to follow the guidance and security alerts issued by the nearest United States embassy or consulate. New York City Mayor Zohran Mamdani, in an interview with the New York Times, suggests he's toying with the idea of arresting Israeli Prime Minister Benjamin Netanyahu during his upcoming visit to the United Nations, citing war crimes in Gaza.
3: We're not talking about a personal assessment of Benjamin Netanyahu. We're talking about the International Criminal Court and the fact that they have a warrant out for this prime minister's arrest.
1: U.S. Ambassador to the United Nations Mike Waltz says the mayor's statements are political theater. 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

Hello, this is Pastor Tom Amy of Ruskin Methodist Church. We are an independent Methodist congregation celebrating our 100th year of Christian fellowship here on Tampa Bay's South Shore. 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

0: Hello, this is Pastor Tom Amy of Ruskin Methodist Church. We are an independent Methodist congregation celebrating our 100th year of Christian fellowship here on Tampa Bay's South Shore. 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
1: Good morning and welcome to Daybreak. This is Jerry Crabb. Thank you for joining me this 19th day of July. Summer is quickly passing by, or should I say slowly passing by. It's been so hot, you can't hardly do anything. But anyways, that's the way it is. And believe it or not, in just a few weeks, the kids go back to school, August the 10th. My son's a school teacher over in Cocoa, and he's got to be there on the 3rd. And I don't know about you, I've lived in Florida over 50 years, and I just can't get used to this going back to school the 1st of August. When I grew up in Detroit, it was always the day after Labor Day. And when August rolled around, we knew we had still another month to go. But anyways, whatever works for them is fine. Just want to thank you for listening. And I just want to throw this little commercial in here real quick. At church yesterday, I had a lady that I see every week and just say hi. She had a guest, a visitor with her. Matter of fact, it's her new neighbor that just moved in. And I guess not that I should be surprised, but she's never said this before. She said, "Jerry, I listened to you this morning on the radio." And I go, "Oh, well, great." I go, that's the only way we know is if somebody tells us. We don't have any way of knowing how many people listen to us. And the lady that she brought is brand new. She just moved into Sun City Center. She knew nothing about the radio station. So I just want to encourage you to invite people to listen to the radio. And I was glad to hear that she listens every week. So I just want to share that with you. And I appreciate those who let me know that they do listen. We're going to have a moment of prayer here in just a moment. A few folks we want to remember. I want to be praying for those that are battling cancer. There's about 7. I have a good report, though. Wendy, one of the ladies been praying for with cancer, she got a good report, rang the bell, being cancer-free. And so I just want to say thank you, Lord, for that. Want to continue to pray. I did see Jimmy Short. He was at church the other day. And Larry Davis, pray for both of these guys. And want to continue to pray for Jim and Shirley. Jim was at church yesterday, and he is doing better after he had the injury of falling. And I just appreciate all of our regular listeners. Want to pray for our leaders. Also want to pray this past week, as you know, it's been a week now, but Senator Lindsey Graham passed away, and want to remember his family in prayer. And, you know, I just want you folks to know when it tells us to pray for those that had the rule over you, I always pray for our president, governors, all of that. And I pray for the ones I don't even vote for. I mean, that just sometimes I just say, "Lord, well, I'm doing what you're telling me to do." So I want to pray for President Trump, Governor DeSantis. This isn't an election year. And so I just pray that we will really seek God's wisdom when we go to the voting polls. So join me in a word of prayer, and we'll get into our message today in John chapter 4, picking up at verse 40. Heavenly Father, we want to thank you, Lord, for the day and your many blessings. As I pray every night, I say, Lord, thank you for the things you help me with that I'm not even aware of, that you look out for us. And Lord, for these that we've called out by name, you know their needs, some battling cancer, other having long-time health issues. Pray for those that are new to our community. Pray that they will tune into the radio station and become familiar with 96.3. And Lord, I just ask you that you'd be with our country. We pray for our military men and women, our police officers, firefighters. Pray for our president, for our governor. And Lord, I pray for the peace of Israel every day. And when I pray that, I always say, Lord, I really mean it, that we pray for the nation of Israel. So God, I just pray now that you continue to bless your word as we continue here in John. And I pray if there's one here listening today that doesn't know you as their Savior, today would be their day of salvation. We pray in Jesus' name. Amen. All right, well, we're going to pick up here at verse 40, where Jesus, after he saw the woman at the well and the Samaritans that believe, we're going to read verse 39, where we left off last week. And many of the Samaritans of that city believed on him for the saying of the woman, which testified, he told me all things that I ever did. Now, in verse 40, it says, so when the Samaritans were come unto him, they besought or they inquired of the Lord that he would tarry with them. And he abode with them for 2 days. And many more believed because of his words, and said unto the woman, now we believe, not because of thy sayings, for we have heard him ourselves and know that this is indeed the Christ, the Savior of the world. Now after 2 days, he departed thence and went into Galilee. For Jesus himself testified that a prophet hath no honor in his own country. Then when he was come into Galilee, the Galileans received him, having seen all things that he did in Jerusalem at the feast, for they went unto the feast. And then now in verse 46, the nobleman's son was healed. Now Jesus came again into Cana of Galilee, where he made the water wine, and there was a certain nobleman whose son was sick at Capernaum. And when he heard that Jesus was come unto Judah into Galilee, he went unto him and besought him that he would come down and heal his son, for he was at the point of death. Then said Jesus unto him, except ye see signs and wonders, ye will not believe. The nobleman said unto Jesus, the nobleman said, sir, come down, ere my child will die. And Jesus said unto him, go thy way, thy son liveth. Now listen to these next few words. And the man believed the word that Jesus had spoken unto him, and he went his way. Now, folks, let me just say here very quickly, is that the man asked Jesus to come to see his son, and that's what his hope was. But Jesus said unto him, go your way, your son liveth. And, you know, I'm just speculating here, but if that would have been me, I would say, no, Lord, please come and, but it says here, and the man believed the word that Jesus said. Jesus says, go, your son liveth. And he just believed the word, and he went his way. And then it says, and as he was now going down, his servants met him, meaning they were coming toward him and told him, saying, thy son liveth. Folks, let me tell you something. When God tells you something, as the old saying goes, you can take that to the bank. So many times today, I'll take care of that for you. And then you find out, oh, yeah, I forgot about that. The Lord never forgets. And he said, go your way, your son liveth. And the man believed his word. And just to show you that God knew that he had the faith, I'm sure God laid it upon the hearts of his servants to come and tell him that his son liveth. And then it says here in verse 49, and the nobleman saith unto him, sir, come down, ere my child die. And Jesus saith unto him, go thy way, thy son liveth. And now down to verse 53, it says, so the Father knew that it was at the same hour when he was with the Lord and said, come to see. And the Lord said, go your way. He says, so the Father knew, and I've got that highlighted in my Bible, it was at that very same hour in the which Jesus said unto him, thy son liveth, and himself believed in his whole house, which the man got saved. He believed, and all his house. And the final verse of chapter 4, where we'll conclude today, is that this again, the second miracle that Jesus did when he was come out of Judea into Galilee. Now, folks, let me just say to you, and I know most of the time my messages are geared to pointing people to a saving knowledge of Jesus Christ. But isn't it true, the longer that we're a believer and saved, sometimes we doubt God? Now, just think about that for a minute. We do. You know, I have said many times in my prayers at night and during the day, I just don't pray at night, but, you know, I'll say, Lord, I wish I had the faith when I was a young Christian, because you just believe. But as you go through life and pray about things and you say, Lord, why am I not getting an answer? What's happening here? And we become disappointed. But let me just say, we need to be like this man here, that he believed when Jesus said, your son liveth, and the man believed the word and departed to go back home. And, you know, as an older Christian, we need to understand that God is still with us as much as he was that very first day that we got saved. And we need to trust him more. I know a lot of times when I read the Bible, and especially with the children of Israel, when they would murmur against different things and complain when they came out of Egypt, it had been better we stayed in Egypt. We had food and water than to be where we are now. And it is true. Many times our faith weakens when it should be getting stronger. And I want to encourage especially the believers today that are listening, you know, just trust the Lord. The Bible says, trust in the Lord with all thine heart. Lean not unto thy own understanding. In all thy ways acknowledge him, and he shall direct your path. And folks, we need to do that as believers. We need to lean upon him more and more every day, and more as we get older, because a lot of times, just like Israel, we become disillusioned and think, well, man, what's happened now? What's going on? But for those of you that have never heard the gospel before and you've never trusted the Lord, be like this man. Not only did he believe that Jesus healed his son, but it says, and he believed, and his family. And I pray that if you don't know the Lord, you'd simply believe that he is the Son of God, that he died for you, and he rose again the third day. And if you'll believe that, the Bible says, thou shalt be saved. Well, thank you for listening today. Remember, today and every day of your life, Jesus never fails. God bless you. Hope you have a wonderful Sunday, and we will see you in church.
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0: Hello, this is Pastor Tom Amy of Ruskin Methodist Church. 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

Hello, this is Pastor Tom Amy of Ruskin Methodist Church. We are an independent Methodist congregation celebrating our 100th year of Christian fellowship here on Tampa Bay's South Shore. 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

0: Success at sports was a way to gain attention for the man in this story. He set two records while he was in high school, in the long jump and high hurdles. But he was running away from those who loved him, oblivious to the highest hurdle that lay ahead, one he surmounted when his heart and mind and life were unshackled.
1: We're gonna be late for class, Tim.
2: Can't help that. It's too icy to go any faster.
1: Yeah, I can feel the tires slipping back there.
2: Here we go again.
1: We're on the wrong side of the road, Tim. Do something.
2: Wouldn't you know, the car just stalled. And I can't get it started.
3: Here comes a semi!
2: Oh, man, no! No!
0: Bringing hope to a troubled world, this is Unshackled. True life stories of real people dramatized and produced in Chicago by Pacific Garden Mission. Homeless people who come to the old lighthouse need help, more than they realize. A place to sleep, fresh clothing, and meals. These are obvious needs. And they receive all this thanks to caring volunteers and friends who send financial gifts. But underlying these physical concerns is the spiritual emptiness that led to their life crisis. Pastors and counselors address this need as they share the good news of one who sticks closer than a brother, which is what this program celebrates. Now for broadcast around the earth, here is episode number 3765 in the series Unshackled, the program that makes you face yourself and think.
4: You were very fortunate, son.
2: Think so? All I can say is, why me, Lord?
5: You were driving too fast for the road conditions, Tim.
2: That's what the cops said when they gave me a ticket. But it was an accident.
5: You knew the roads were slippery.
2: I just hit some black ice, that's all. Wasn't my day, I guess.
4: It could have been worse.
2: I'd like to know how. My car is probably totaled and my knee is all messed up. I won't be running for a while.
5: You could have been killed, son. Then where would you be?
0: The man in our story was 19 and full of himself. For years, he had been running away from those who loved him. This is the story of how and why he stopped running. It's the first part of the true testimony of Tim Lee from the classic files of Unshackled.
6: I was born in McLeansboro, Illinois, a little town 85 miles southeast of St. Louis. My father pastored a small church, but he also roofed houses and drove a school bus to help support the family. I had an older sister, and I was the oldest of four boys. I was also the most strong-willed.
4: JR, you'll have to talk to Tim.
5: Well, what'd he do now?
4: He disobeyed our rule about staying away from the road with the younger boys, and then he broke a window in the shed.
5: He knows better than that.
4: Oh, he's just strong-willed.
5: We can't have that, Wanda.
4: Is this the son we gave to God for the gospel when he was born?
5: Spare the rod and spoil the child. I'll go cut a switch off the willow tree and take him to the smokehouse. Tim! Come here!
4: Not too much, JR.
5: He has to learn to obey. Chasten thy son while there is hope, and let not thy soul spare for his crying. This is going to hurt me a lot worse than it hurts you.
6: Dad followed the teaching of Proverbs in training his children, so the only praying I did those days was for the willow tree to die. Daily, we had family devotions and Bible reading at home.
5: So what does God say to that? In 1 John chapter 2, verses 15 to 17 say, "Love not the world, neither the things that are in the world. If any man love the world, the love of the Father is not in him. For all that is in the world, the lust of the flesh and the lust of the eyes and the pride of life is not of the Father, but is of the world. And the world passeth away, and the lust thereof. But he that doeth the will of God abideth forever." That's it for today, boys. Let me hug you and pray. Oh God, make my boys live for you always. Lord, make them do right and serve you and love you and do your will.
2: When I was 10, I listened to one of Dad's sermons, and for the first time, I could see the fires of hell during the invitation.
5: The Lord is not slack concerning his promise, as some men count slackness, but is long-suffering to usward, not willing that any should perish, but that all should come to repentance. But there will come a day when God's patience will end. For the Lord himself shall descend from heaven with a shout, with the voice of the archangel, and with the trump of God, and the dead in Christ shall rise first. The Bible says that the day of the Lord will come as a thief in the night, when you least expect. Don't be like the people of Noah's day. They waited too long, and the door was shut to salvation, shut forever. They died in the flood, and souls without Christ will die in the fires of hell. My friend, behold, now is the accepted time. Behold, now is the day of salvation. Don't wait another day, another moment. Be ready to greet him. Come forward now and put your faith in Christ, and he will take you to heaven with him.
4: Why did you come up here, Tim?
7: I don't want to go to hell.
4: Well, you won't have to if you put your trust in Jesus. Do you believe he died for your sins?
7: Yes.
4: Well, then you ask him to forgive your sins and come into your life and save you.
2: Mom knelt with me, and my childlike prayer left me feeling great after that. I told everyone in the family I was saved. I went to Sunday school and memorized scripture. But early in my teenage years, I began to rebel against my parents' strict discipline. More a follower than a leader then, I slipped away from school at noon one day with two other friends.
8: Come down here under the bridge where nobody can see us. See what I have? Cigarettes. Where'd you get them? Don't ask. Want to try smoking?
9: Sure.
8: Inhale like this. Here, preacher boy, go ahead.
2: I was soon addicted to cigarettes. Gradually, I began to question everything my parents had taught us. Not God or the Bible, just parental standards of behavior, right and wrong. I did things behind my parents' back and snuck out of the house to run with wild boys in junior high.
5: Where did you say you wanted to go tonight?
9: Weren't you listening?
5: Yes, but I want to be sure I heard you right.
9: I want to go to the dance hall.
5: The answer is no.
9: But Dad, everyone is going.
5: No, son. Everyone is not going.
9: Tell me one person who isn't.
5: You're not going.
2: Confused and angry, my rebellion spread to all authority, even teachers at school. Fighting was also a big part of my activities, and I seldom lost a fight. I didn't dare talk back to Dad, but Mother took the brunt of my uncontrolled behavior. We argued about everything, my conduct, my friends, and the hours I kept.
4: You know that your father set up curfew rules. He expects you to be home on time, and so do I.
9: You expect me to care about that curfew?
4: I certainly do.
9: Well, I don't.
4: Young man, in this house we have rules, and one of them is to be in by a certain time each night.
9: I'll tell you what you can do with those rules.
2: When my outburst became profane, my poor mother passed out on the floor. That's a memory I'll live with the rest of my life. Those days, however, all I cared about was me, running around and drinking with my friends. I was a goof-off at school and barely got by because I didn't apply myself. But I excelled at sports, playing football, baseball, and basketball. When I was a senior, we were out of town watching the high school playoff championships.
8: Tim, that big guy in the red sweater is offering us $20 each if we walk up the catwalk and across to the other side of the gym.
9: While the game is going on?
8: Yeah.
9: $20? Why?
8: Who cares? I don't know about you, but I can always use $20.
9: With this crowd, somebody's bound to notice.
8: That's the idea, dude.
9: Sure, tell them we're on. But let's get the cash up front in case they throw us out.
6: As 16,000 people watched, we crossed to the other side. When we got there, policemen and security guards were waiting. They threw us out, but we snuck back in. The coach kicked two of us seniors off the team, and there was no way to sneak back in from that expulsion.
5: I don't see your name mentioned in the story about the basketball game.
9: Well, I'm not on the team anymore.
5: Why not?
9: A little disagreement, that's all. The school and I agreed to disagree.
4: Son, did you read about the two young men who were killed in an accident?
9: I didn't have to read it. I heard about it from some of the guys.
4: Did you know the two that were killed?
9: Sure.
5: Paper says it was a one-car accident. It says the car left the road on a turn and crashed into a tree.
4: And I don't understand how there could be a one-car accident.
5: The driver was probably drinking.
4: Did you hear anything about that, Tim?
9: They might have had a few drinks.
5: I hope you see that as a warning.
9: Well, you know, accidents happen.
5: There is a way that seemeth right unto a man, but the end thereof are the ways of death.
6: I was also kicked out of school, but later reinstated.

0: everything does, Dad.
1: For ye are bought with a price. Therefore glorify God in your body and in your spirit, which are God's.
0: Most parents would be proud of their son's success in sports.
1: Son, there's nothing wrong with sports unless it comes between you and God.
0: Who says it does?
1: You are not living for the Lord, and you know it, Tim.
0: Who can live up to your expectations? You and Mom are too narrow, that's all. Too many rules.
1: Rules protect you. They keep you out of trouble, so you break them at your peril.
0: I'm doing all right.
1: The Bible says you reap what you sow.
0: I can take care of myself, Dad.
1: Now, I hear about your fighting and drinking. You make excuses for not going to church with us. You're missing the mark, Tim. And that's just another definition of sin.
2: I knew deep inside that he was right. But my will was defiant and hard. I wanted to live life my way. Conflict with my parents led me to move out and get an apartment in town. I graduated, got a job, and enrolled in junior college to study computer programming. Then came the accident, and I was in the hospital a week with knee and leg injuries. Afterward, we went to see my car.
0: Will you look at that? Completely demolished.
3: We were lucky to walk away from that, Tim. We could have been killed.
0: I'm not walking very well yet.
3: You will. Come on, let's go get a beer.
0: Might help my attitude.
3: You can buy another car, buddy.
0: With what? Life is a bummer, you know that? A real bummer.
2: I worked nights and was fired for sleeping on the job. But I found another job with the L&N Railroad Bridge Gang. I was an angry, driven young man whose conduct had brought shame to my family's name. I had no idea where my life was going.
4: Very shortly, we'll hear how Tim's life veered off in a new direction. Now, most people think of Pacific Garden Mission as the place that offers food and shelter for the hungry and homeless. But there's a lot more. I'd like to welcome Pastor Phil Kwiatkowski, President of Pacific Garden Mission, to tell us more about this.
5: Thanks, Timothy. 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
4: You actually help people get jobs, right?
5: 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Then we do practice job interviews so they'll feel confident and ready. 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All along, we incorporate the Bible into everything we do. 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It's the best way to grow for all of us.
4: So how can folks get involved?
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4: Thank you, Pastor Phil.
5: It's been my pleasure, and thank you.
2: Those were turbulent days for young people in America. 1968 saw demonstrations against the war in Vietnam, rampant drug use, and even more rampant disillusionment. Walking down the street one day, I saw a picture of a sharp-looking young Marine. The caption read, "The Marines are looking for a few good men."
6: I don't know who the rest of them are, but I'm one.
2: I joined the Marines in December 1969, and within a few weeks stepped off the bus at Parris Island onto yellow footprints that led me into a totally new world. I arrived thinking I was already a Marine. My drill instructor knew better.
7: Don't let that uniform fool you! Clothes do not make you a Marine! The only thing that will make you a Marine is the next 13 weeks! You are now a maggot! I am your whole family. I am your father, your mother, and the only person in this world that matters. You will always address me as sir. But you won't stop there. You will address anything that grows on this island as sir. Unless it's another recruit. A maggot does not have to say sir to a maggot. Do what you're told, when you're told, and you might come out of this a Marine.

0: discipline and authority, both of which I hated, that was the Marine Corps. Within 24 hours, I knew that I didn't like my DI, and he didn't like me. During a training exercise, he caught me and four other Marines smoking in the woods.
1: Well, this is a lovely picnic scene. Five maggots sitting under the trees enjoying a smoke. Did anyone tell you to take a break? Did anybody say this training program is finished? What you need is to be motivated. Yes, indeed. Better motivated. So, tomorrow you will be fully engaged in a program of one-day motivation!
0: One-day motivation. We left the barracks at 5 a.m. with full field pack and weapons and went on a 10-mile excursion.
1: You think this hill's steep? Wait till we get to the next one. What you are looking at is a sewage pit. But that's what maggots love. It isn't deep. The water and sewage won't come any higher than your waist. Keep your head down as you walk through the pit. You'll know why right away. Go on, move! Keep your heads down!
0: After attending a couple of motivations, I saw that the DI and my superiors had the upper hand. My attitude improved. For the first time in a long time, I wanted to be something. I wanted to be a Marine and worked hard in my training classes and field exercises. During this time, I met Lee Gore. He was a quiet Christian who openly read his Bible.
2: Listen to this. For Christ also has once suffered for sins, the just for the unjust, that he might bring us to God, being put to death in the flesh, but quickened by the Spirit.
0: I've heard that verse.
2: You've been to church then?
0: A few times.
2: You ever read the Bible, Tim?
0: When I was younger. My dad had devotions every day.
2: No kidding. You're from a Christian home then?
0: Yes. I haven't told anybody here, Lee, but my dad's a preacher.
2: That's fantastic.
0: I didn't think so growing up. Life was nothing but rules, and I couldn't wait to get away. So what do? Join the Marine Corps, where life is nothing but rules. They tell you when to get up, when to go to bed, how to cut your hair, what to do.
2: Still, all that training at home helped you here.
0: That's true.
2: Tim, I've heard you use words I wouldn't expect from a Christian. Are you saved?
0: I went to the altar when I was 10, but I'm not living it.
2: You can, even in the Corps.
0: Maybe you can, but I can't. I've seen too much of the world.
2: Jesus said, no man can serve two masters.
0: Right now, the Marine Corps is my master.
2: You can live for Jesus even here. He expects us to be faithful to him no matter what the circumstances are.
0: Gore was soft-spoken and very polite, the kind of man who was everybody's friend. He openly read his Bible and prayed with the men, and they respected him for that. One day, a package came from Mother, a Bible. I read the inscription she wrote.
3: Have I not commanded thee, be strong and of a good courage. Be not afraid, neither be thou dismayed. For the Lord thy God is with thee, whithersoever thou goest. Thou shalt not follow a multitude to do evil. But seek ye first the kingdom of God and his righteousness, and all these things shall be added unto you.
0: The word spoke to my heart, but no one saw the Bible because I hid it in my footlocker. Tim Lee would do no preaching, Bible reading, or Christian campaigning as a Marine. Lee Gore could do all that. Of 66 men who finished basic training, I was one of two who received a meritorious promotion, and we moved on to ITR training at Camp Lejeune.
2: Hey, Tim, why don't you go to chapel with me this morning?
0: I went last week, remember?
2: The Lord will be glad to see you again.
0: Can't, Lee. I need to work on some class material.
2: Don't make the Corps into a god, Tim.
0: Actually, I'm thinking about making it a career.
2: Nothing wrong with that. But don't forget about Jesus.
0: How could I with you around to remind me?
2: You have to admit, Jesus epitomizes our motto, Semper Fi, always faithful.
0: Upon completion of ITR school, I received a second meritorious promotion. I also received my orders to Vietnam. But first I had 3 weeks leave that I wanted to spend at home. I had a new appreciation and love for my parents.
4: I think the Marine Corps has been good for you, Tim.
5: I agree.
0: I won't argue with
4: you. That's what I mean. You don't argue with us.
0: The Marine Corps is tough. Almost a third of the guys in my class washed out.
4: I'm glad you stuck it out, son. We're proud of you.
0: I was really grateful that you and Mom disciplined me over the years. That discipline made me tough, and it made all the difference.
4: The Marines teach more than how to fight, then.
0: Oh, yeah. They've taught me a lot about life, growing up and taking responsibility.
5: Did you get the Bible I sent?
0: Sure did, Mom. Thanks. It's in my footlocker. Going with me to Nam.
5: I sure hope you have time to read it.
0: I'm sure I will.
4: And I hope you're going to church with us while you're home.
0: Of course, Dad. I had good visits with family and friends, and even with high school teachers and coaches. I was feeling much better about my life. Dad and I had some long talks, and the 3 weeks passed quickly. My last Sunday came, and I went to church with them.
4: Jesus said, "For whosoever will save his life shall lose it, and whosoever will lose his life for my sake shall find it. For what is a man profited if he shall gain the whole world and lose his own soul? Or what shall a man give in exchange for his soul?" Jesus gave his lifeblood to sanctify you, to cleanse you of your sins, and to give you eternity in heaven. All he asks in return is that you take up your cross daily and follow him. You can begin that journey of obedience now.
0: Trying to make things right with the church and with the Lord, I went to the altar and prayed, asking God to forgive me. Mom and Dad were pleased, but in my heart, some rebellion still lingered. While I wanted to do right and please the Lord, I still had a strong desire to live life for myself, apart from God's will. The battle raged in my heart as my parents drove me to the airport in St. Louis the next day.
4: Remember all the trips we took when you were a kid, Tim?
0: Sure.
5: Yellowstone. Oh, the Black Hills.
0: Disneyland.
4: Those were great times.
0: In a way, this is just another trip. A long one to a strange land.
5: A year. Sure is a long time not to see you.
0: I'll write.
4: I will write, too.
0: I'll miss having Christmas with the family.
5: If you need anything, Tim, let us know, and we'll send it to you.
0: Sure. You have my APO address.
5: We'll be praying for you, son, that you'll come home safely.
0: Don't be concerned, Mom. No one in our hometown has ever been even wounded in Vietnam.
5: It is a war, but God will be with you.
0: As we said our goodbyes at the airport, Mom and Dad were in high hopes that this time would be different. This time I would live for God. But the plane had barely left the runway when I cried silently to God. I can't do it, Lord. I can't live for you in Vietnam. Those men are Marines. They would laugh at me, ridicule me for such a radical change in behavior. I have to be strong for them. Let the chaplain and Lee Gore do it. Someday I'll live for you. I promise. But not yet.
6: Next week, we'll hear the conclusion of Tim Lee's testimony. Jesus said in John chapter 5, verse 24, "He that heareth my word and believeth on him that sent me hath everlasting life, and shall not come into condemnation, but is passed from death unto life." That life is for you, listening friend. 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This program will feature the very words of Billy Sunday, Charles Spurgeon, Dwight L. Moody, and many, many more, dramatized and delivered by our very own Unshackled actors. And then there's our daily devotionals. 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This is program number 3,765. Heard in the classic true story of Tim Lee, Part 1, were Marcy Mencotti, Jeff Parker, Tom Geich, Lisa Keefe, Michael Martin, and Demetrius Troy. 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The address, Pacific Garden Mission, 1458 South Canal Street, Chicago, Illinois, 60607. So, until next time, unless our Lord returns before then, I'm Timothy Gregory reminding you that the doors to Pacific Garden Mission are open night and day. 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
2: Today, I'm going to continue on with a theme that I try to proclaim every year. And that is our dependence, not independence, but dependence on the Lord Jesus Christ. If you'll stand with me, I'll be reading out of the 17th chapter of Acts. This is a period where the Apostle Paul was in Athens, and he was looking at all the number of gods that they had around, statues to these particular gods. And then there was one to the unknown God. And here he was on Areopagus, which is Mars Hill, preaching to the Athenians. And this is part of what he said. The God who made the world and everything in it is the Lord of heaven and earth and does not live in temples built by human hands. And he is not served by human hands as if he needed anything. Rather, he himself gives everyone life and breath and everything else. From one man he made all the nations, that they should inhabit the whole earth. And he marked out their appointed times in history and the boundaries of their lands. God did this so they would seek him and perhaps reach out for him and find him, though he is not far from any one of us. For in him we live and move and have our being. As some of your own poets have said, we are his offspring. Let's pray. Father, we just praise you for who you are and for this phenomenal day that you've given us to gather together to worship you in spirit and in truth, Lord, and we do this freely without fear of reprisal from our government. Lord Jesus, I pray for ourselves. I pray that you'll give us an open heart, an open mind to receive whatever you have for us, Lord God, and then in obedience, we will be faithful in discharging whatever you ask us to do. Thank you for the decisions that are being made. Thank you for those who will be coming forward to share those decisions with us as a church family. For it's in Jesus' precious name we pray. Amen. I want to tell you that I make no apologies about being proud to be an American. I know that's not popular now, today, but I am one of those who still gets choked up when I see Old Glory pass by, you know. And when I'm in a foreign country, it is amazing for me to drive past an American embassy to see that flag flying. It's a big deal for me. You know, I feel that it was the grace of God that allowed me to be born in this great country of ours. I also believe it's by the grace of God that he allowed me to be born again into the kingdom of God by faith in Jesus Christ, our loving Savior. And so I stand before you having dual citizenship. I'm a member of this great country and a member of the kingdom of God. For when I leave this earth, I will be with the Lord for all eternity. You know, it's not really popular nowadays to be excited about Jesus Christ, at least according to the media. One of the interesting things about the sovereignty of God, I always find everything about his sovereignty interesting, and there's never a day that goes by that he doesn't awe me. I'm wowed by God. But to think that at this particular time, when we're celebrating our 250th anniversary, God would have already worked it out in advance to where we're bringing people from all over the world to celebrate the World Cup in soccer on American soil. Is that awesome? I'm listening to these people, and they're telling us, reminding us what we should be proud of to begin with. Let me read you something. This is a recent Fox News opinion article stated, and I'll quote, "The World Cup soccer fans are discovering America's greatness. It's time Americans did too." It goes on to state that visitors to this country have found it to be a country that looks nothing like the headlines they've been told to believe. They found strangers holding doors, police officers posing for photos with kids, neighbors grilling in backyards, firefighters waving tourists over to see their fire engines, packed churches and thriving businesses, communities celebrating together, not defined by the partisan noise that dominates their televisions back home. And we should celebrate America along with them, because we should know the greatness. We grew up under it. We experience it on a daily basis. Unless you turn on TV or happen to scroll through the internet to see the negative comments about who we are and what we've done, the reality is God has created a great nation here. The psalmist said in Psalms 33, 12 through 15, "Blessed is the nation whose God is the Lord, the people whom he has chosen as his heritage. The Lord looks down from heaven. He sees all the children of man. From there he sits enthroned. He looks out on all the inhabitants of the earth. He who forms the hearts of them all, who considers everything they do." John Quincy Adams, the sixth president of the United States, made the statement, "The hope of a Christian is inseparable from his faith. Whoever believes in the divine inspiration of the Scriptures must hope that the religion of Jesus shall prevail throughout the earth." You know, I find it interesting because we have revisionists everywhere trying to revise our history, trying to stamp out the Christian influence that we have. A recent study which assessed more than 300 books curated by children's publishers for America's 250th anniversary found that public libraries and publishers are ignoring Christianity's role in the United States founding, focusing instead on progressive history. Now, here's their conclusion. No books about the pilgrims as religious refugees. No books about the Great Awakening. No books about religious liberty as a founding principle. No books about the faith lives of the founders. No books about the black church's role in American history, even on lists heavy with black history content. No books about faith-motivated abolitionists, even on lists featuring abolitionist narratives. No titles from any faith-based publisher. So now you see what is adorning the shelves of our libraries and schools, because history is being revised. Franklin Graham responded by saying, "It's up to us to ensure our grandchildren and children learn about the role that faith in God has played in the founding and history of our nation. They are actively censoring out faith in the American story and actively pursuing progressive revisionist history." So, now that we have seen the Great Awakening here, will I reference it? Absolutely. Let me give you a little chronology, a little chart of development. In 1620, the year, 102 pilgrims boarded the Mayflower seeking religious freedom in a new land. While on board, they signed a covenant called the Mayflower Compact, which said in part, "Having undertaken for the glory of God and the advancement of the Christian faith." John Winthrop, 10 years later in 1630, was an English Puritan lawyer and one of the founders of the Massachusetts Bay Colony, he wrote why the Mayflower Compact would work. He wrote, "This love among Christians is a real thing, not imaginary, as absolutely necessary for the well-being of the body of Christ as the sinews and other ligaments of a natural body are to the well-being of that body. We are a company, professing ourselves fellow members of Christ, and thus we ought to account ourselves knit together by this bond of love." William Penn, founder of the province of Pennsylvania, said, "Those people who will not be governed by God will be ruled by tyrants." In the 1730s, the New Light Revival, which was led by Jonathan Edwards, stirred the hearts of the colonists. On July 8, 1741, he preached his famous sermon, "Sinners in the Hands of an Angry God," in Enfield, Connecticut. And it said that he couldn't even finish the sermon because people were so convicted, they were literally passing out in the aisles and screaming. It was the precursor to what would be called the Great Awakening, when not only Edwards, but George Whitefield would join him later on. The year 1740, George Whitefield came to Boston and preached to thousands every day for weeks on end. When Whitefield came to Philadelphia, Benjamin Franklin wrote, "It was wonderful to see the change soon made in the inhabitants. From being thoughtless or indifferent about religion, it seems as if all the world were growing religious, so that one could not walk through the town in an evening without hearing psalms sung in different families of every street." Wouldn't you love that great awakening today? It is estimated that 3 out of every 4 colonists became Christians during this great awakening. And you want to know what fueled the American Revolution? You just heard it. It was the Great Awakening. It was a spiritual rebirth in this nation. The Bible was the biggest seller in the colonies. Benjamin Franklin wrote, "A Bible and a newspaper in every house." Evangelical pulpits thundered with calls for freedom. On January 21st, and I love this one, 1776, in the Woodstock, Virginia Lutheran Church, Pastor Peter Muhlenberg preached from Ecclesiastes 3. "After reading the scripture, there is a time for everything and a season for every activity under the heavens, a time for war and a time for peace." He declared, "And this is the time for war." He then took off his cleric robe to reveal a Continental Army uniform underneath. As he walked down the aisle of the church and out the door, drums began rolling and men began kissing their wives goodbye to follow him to enlist. With a reported 162 men enlisting in the first half hour and 300 men leaving the city with him the next day. In 1773, amid mounting pressures towards independence, one crown-appointed governor wrote to the Board of Trade in England, "If you ask an American who is his master, he will tell you he has none nor any governor but Jesus Christ." The cry in the colonies became, "No king, but King Jesus." Now, this latest movement around our country that's holding placards saying "No king" have no idea what they're doing or prefer to disregard it. Because if they really understood the history of the United States, "No king, but King Jesus" is what the chant was, not "No king." So I would agree no king but King Jesus. I don't agree with the movement that's spreading across our land in that sense. John Adams said, "The American Revolution was preceded a generation or so by the spiritual revival in the hearts and minds of the people." Patrick Henry in 1776 said, "It cannot be emphasized too strongly or too often that this great nation was founded not by religionists, but by Christians. Not on religion, but on the gospel of Jesus Christ. For that reason alone, people of other faiths have been afforded freedom of worship here." This is the same Patrick Henry that says, "As for me, give me liberty or give me death." John Jay, the first Chief Justice of the Supreme Court in 1789, stated that when we select our national leaders, if we are to preserve our nation, we must select Christians, he said. He says, "Providence has given to our people the choice of their rulers, and it is the duty as well as the privilege and interest of our Christian nation to select and prefer Christians for their rulers." In 1782, the U.S. Congress voted this resolution: "The Congress of the United States recommends and approves the Holy Bible for use in all schools." Well, so the revisionists would like to take that and strike it from the record. We're not going to let them do that. But the question is, what do we do about it today? So many of the younger generation would say, "So what? Here we are today. Where do we go from here?" I'll tell you where we go from here. Years ago, Dr. George W. Truett, who was at that time the pastor of First Baptist Church of Dallas, Texas, preached a profound message on the steps of the national capitol. The theme was Baptist and religious liberty. In his message, he said, "There is a vast difference between toleration and liberty. Toleration is a concession. Liberty is a right. Toleration is a matter of expediency. Liberty is a matter of principle. Toleration is a grant of man, while liberty is a gift of God." Dorothy Thompson, a famous columnist, wrote, "Unless there's a rebirth of religious spirit in the hearts of its leaders and in people throughout the world, our civilization, despite tremendous victories, will slide into an abyss, perhaps for centuries." And every year I have to quote William Booth, the founder of the Salvation Army. For this was in, he wrote this in the 19th century, but it could be written today in the 21st. He said, "I consider the chief dangers which shall confront the 20th century will be religion without the Holy Spirit, Christianity without Christ." And then he says, "Forgiveness without regeneration, morality without God, and heaven without hell." In June 1776, John Adams, in his letter to his friend Benjamin Rush, said, "We are in the very midst of revolution, the most complete, unexpected, and remarkable of any in the history of the world." Now, I'm saying to you today, what does that mean to us? I think we're in the midst of a spiritual revolution unlike anything the world has ever seen. We see despots throughout this world who are absolutely trying to hang on to whatever power they have, and yet the Spirit of God continues to move. He's moving in Muslim nations. He's moving in autocratic nations. He's moving among people who have been not sympathetic toward Christianity at all. He's moving in the hearts of people in our country and other countries as well. You won't see it on TV. You won't see it on the headlines in the news unless you happen to be a part of Christian wire services. I'm telling you today, the Bible tells us in Habakkuk 1:5, look among the nations, observe, be astonished. God says, I am doing something in your day that you would not believe even though you were told. Let me give you some good news, all right? I'm seeing revival fires break out everywhere. I'm seeing them because I do get a lot of new sources. I'm seeing them breaking out in high schools. They're breaking out on college campuses. And it's spontaneous. It's not planned. It's not programmed. It's just the Spirit of God moving where the Spirit of God desires to do so. And the hearts of the people are changing. I'm seeing people coming to know the Lord and a hunger that we haven't seen before in the world and in our country. I'm seeing younger generations coming to know Jesus Christ in a way that it's just astounding to me. I love the Gen Z generation. That's the last ones that's to be named so far. Do you know the recent surveys among the Gen Zs and among the other generations, specifically our generation, the boomers, is that the Gen Z are actually more committed to the Lord than the boomer generation at this stage in time, believe it or not. There was a time during COVID that they were fed a lot of misinformation, some of it downright lies, to a point where they have little or no confidence in leadership, political, government, sometimes educational, sometimes even from the pulpit. But they are looking for the truth. And when they find it, they embrace it. And they embrace it in large numbers. I'm seeing things happening in our world. You know, the fastest growing church, Christian church in the world is in Iran. Iran. I read recently where Iran was sending missionaries to talk to the Muslim soccer players through the World Cup competition. Isn't that exciting? I mean, I look at these things. I'm with the Timothy Initiative, and I can tell you we're going to Togo in August. And in Togo is where voodoo began. Togo, we have had to expand. We were trying to rent out a soccer stadium, but it because of the response of the Christians that want to celebrate what the Lord is doing in their country, it became too small. So now we're renting out the largest professional soccer stadium in the nation. 29,000 people will gather there, and I expect to see standing room only. You know, I'm excited about these things. You don't read about this, but it's coming. It's what God said to Habakkuk. Look among the nations, observe, be astonished. I'm doing something in your day that you'd not even believe, though you were told. Let me tell you something else. Those of us that watch the signs of the times and look at the various prophecy concerning the second coming of Jesus Christ, Matthew 24, verse 14 says this, that when this gospel, when this word has been proclaimed for all the world to hear, then shall the end come. Because Revelation says there will be people from every tribe and every language at the throne of God. So, no one excluded in any language. Let me give you some good news. It's now being reported by different translation organizations and so forth that by the year 2033, every language group in the world will have an interpretation of the Word of God. That's 7 years from now, folks. 6.5. Are you ready? You need to be. Now, what does this do for us? It means, now, Jesus said to the church at Sardis in that letters to the seven churches, wake up and strengthen what remains. So just arise out of your slumber and out of your sleep and begin to embrace what God is doing, not only in this world, but in this nation, in this state, and in this community, and in your families, among your friends. They are looking for something authentic someone who is real to share the gospel of Jesus Christ with them. So don't miss the blessing of doing just that. Now, we have Romans 13:11 says, the hour has already come for you to wake up from your slumber, because our salvation is nearer now than when we first began. You know what that always reminds me of, that verse? Our salvation is nearer now than when we first began. It reminds me of being on a trip with my kids when they were little. They're in the back seat arguing with each other. And every now and then, about every 5 or 10 minutes, you'll hear them asking, are we there yet? How long? And I can hear myself in the back seat of God's vehicle with him at the wheel. And I'm saying, are we there yet? Are you, is it getting time? Well, it's getting time. And I can tell you, as Romans says, our salvation is nearer now than when we first believed. Like I told my kids, we're closer now than we've ever been. And the truth of the matter is, we're closer to meeting Jesus either through his second coming or through him calling us home than we've ever been. We're a day closer today than we've ever been. And all those people that we meet along the way are a day closer than they've ever been. And they need to hear from somebody who has experience the saving grace of Jesus Christ as their Lord and Savior. And I pray that you'll be man or woman enough to accept that responsibility. The Bible tells us in Ephesians 5:14, wake up, sleeper, rise from the dead, and Christ will shine on you. 2 Corinthians 4:16 through 18 says, we do not lose heart. We look not to the things that are seen, but to the things that are unseen. We don't pay that close attention to the news media. We don't listen to those who are unbelievers talk about how dire things are. Why? Because we focus on the unseen. For the things, the Bible says, that are seen are transient. They're temporary. But the things that are unseen are eternal. So focus. One man has said, he who believes that Christ reigns alone or reigns above need not fear what happens below. He who believes that Christ reigns above need not fear what happens below. Hebrews 12:1 says, let us run with perseverance the race marked out for us. We're in that 5K, that 10K, that mini marathon, that marathon. We know the route. It's been marked out for us. And it is our intention when we enter that race to complete it. And how do we complete it? We look at the markers along the way and we stay focused. We're going to complete the journey. So let us steel our resolve and do just that. 1 Corinthians 15:58 says, stand firm, let nothing move you. Stand firm, let nothing move you. We are in the beginning of this great awakening. I believe that we're in the time of the harvesting of the last harvest. And Jesus said, lift up your eyes, look into the fields, for they are white and ready unto harvest. Don't say there's 4 months. Don't give any other excuse. Don't wait until the time is right, because the time is right now. And if you've never trusted Jesus Christ as your Lord and Savior, your time to do so is right now. If you're looking to make a decision for the Lord Jesus Christ, your time is right now. Our salvation is nearer than when we first begun. We're closer to our destination than we've ever been. And so is everyone else. So it behooves us as believers in Jesus Christ to make sure that our resolve is to such that we will not allow anything to hamper us in that journey toward Christ. Would you stand with me for prayer? Our Father, we just thank you. Lord Jesus, thank you for these decisions that are being made. Thank you for these that will be made public. Thank you, Lord Jesus, for every person who resolves in their hearts and minds to follow you without failure. Lord Jesus, thank you. And even when we stumble, you're there to pick us up. You're helping us run that race. And thank you. Father, be with us now. We dedicate this time to you. In Jesus' name we pray. Amen.
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3: Good morning and welcome to worship with us here at Ruskin Methodist Church in Ruskin, Florida, located here on the beautiful south shore of Tampa Bay. We are so pleased to have you with us, whether you're joining us in person here in our sanctuary, or whether you're listening to us on the radio, or perhaps watching us online. We're glad you're here. We're glad you're with us. And whether or not you are joining us here in real time and in real space, we consider you to be with us here in spirit. And speaking of spirit, one of the things we do as a church is we always start our service by inviting the Holy Spirit to come and be with us. Would you join me now in an invocational prayer where we will invite the Holy Spirit to come and be with us? Heavenly Father, we are gathered here today as your children in the name of Jesus to study you, to learn more about you, that we may go out and be better children. Heavenly Father, you've promised that where two or more are gathered in your name, there you will be also. Heavenly Father, please send your Holy Spirit to open our hearts and open our minds, to open our eyes and open our ears, to motivate our hands, our feet, and our tongues, that we may hear and see, then think and feel, then go and do and say only those things that glorify you. We pray this in Jesus' precious and holy name. Amen. Now, good morning again, and for this summer here, and we started getting into this a little bit last week when we talked about how we can be, how our country, any country, your city, your town, your state, your country, whatever, all can be greater if they can be, well, I think I'm coining a new term here, gooder. As de Tocqueville said, America was great because America was good. And of course, back in that day, good was referring to godly. And so here, we're going to start talking about some of those spiritual disciplines that help us to be gooder, right? A country is only as great as its people. A country is only as good as its people. And so if we want to be better, if we want to have a better country, a more joyous and prosperous future, I think the best place we can turn is back to our Bible. And so kind of take these things a little bit out of order here, but because today is Communion Sunday here at our church, we're going to start with the spiritual discipline of communion. And we're going to talk about what communion is and why we do it, why we participate in it as a Methodist denomination. And we're going to be reading a version here from Mark 14, verses 12 to 17, and then we'll skip a couple and go to verses 22 to 26. They're all good, but that's for time. If you want to follow along with us, we'll be reading from the New Living Translation. Now listen closely here, and this is the reason I picked Mark. On the first day of the festival of unleavened bread, when the Passover lamb is sacrificed, Jesus' disciples asked him, "Where do you want us to go to prepare the Passover meal for you?" So Jesus sent two of them into Jerusalem with these instructions. "As you go into the city, a man carrying a pitcher of water will meet you. Follow him. At the house he enters, say to the owner, 'The teacher asks, where is the guest room where I can eat the Passover meal with my disciples?' He will take you upstairs to a large room that is already set up. That is where you should prepare our meal. So the two disciples went into the city and found everything as Jesus had said, and they prepared the Passover meal there. In the evening, Jesus arrived with the 12. As they were eating, Jesus took some bread and blessed it. Then he broke it in pieces, and he gave it to the disciples, saying, "Take it, for this is my body." And he took the cup of wine and gave thanks to God for it. He gave it to them, and they all drank from it. And he said to them, "This is my blood, which confirms the covenant between God and his people. It is poured out as a sacrifice for many. I tell you the truth, I will not drink wine again until the day I drink it new in the kingdom of God." Then they sang a hymn and went out to the Mount of Olives. Amen. The word of God for the people of God. Thanks be to God. Now you notice that first line there. This is the first day of the festival of unleavened bread when the Passover lamb is sacrificed. When Mark wrote this, he was giving us a little bit of instruction, particularly, I think, for those who weren't Jewish. And so he's tying Jesus' Last Supper with them to the supper that celebrated when the Passover lamb, the lamb's that's blood was spread over the doorposts to signify the passing over the angel of death. That on that eve of that celebration of that day, that's the day that Jesus did this. And so he's instantly creating that tie-in to Jesus as a sacrificial lamb. And this meal that we call communion and how it ties in. So last week we talked about the greatness of our nation and that in order for it to be great, right, a nation must be good. We used the de Tocqueville quote. But goodness does not come from, nor is it maintained by, governments. Our founders recognized that our rights and therefore our responsibilities as citizens are accorded to us by God, not by man. In short, in order for a country, or any country for that matter, all countries can be great. But in order for that to happen, its people must be good. We must let God transform us into ever more perfect, that is, more complete and more whole Christians. Then the gooder we are, the greater our country will naturally become. As we are good and we don't go out and do those things that are not godly or worthy of God, and to use a few pieces of low-hanging fruit, we don't go out and lie, we don't go out and murder, we don't covet other people's things, we don't steal. As we don't do that, those things, our countries become, well, naturally safer. And they can become greater. But then we add to that the things we do do. We love each other despite our differences. We love God with all our heart and work hard to please him. We love our neighbors as ourselves. All those things come together to help us be better people and therefore a better community, a better society, a better country. Now, how we do that, you know, how we become gooder, that's going to be our summer series on spiritual disciplines. Now, if we want to be disciples that make disciples, and those of you who've been listening for a while know that that is the mission statement of our church, to be disciples of Jesus, to make disciples for Jesus. Well, if we want to be disciples that make disciples, we must take on the discipline of the cross. Now, John Wesley had a method that worked with great success, right? And he followed it, and his people around him followed it, and they all became stronger, gooder Christians, right? People who followed his method found themselves growing ever more in love with God and man. And that, after all, is the greatest commandment, isn't it? And it's close second, to love the Lord your God with all your heart, with all your soul, with all your mind, and all your strength. And the second one is likened unto it, to love your neighbor as yourself. For in this is contained all the law and the prophets. So that was what this method was all about. And one thing that Wesley came to understand is that for us to grow in faith, we really need to learn and grow together. So from its earliest days, Methodist, and we're a Methodist church, we don't belong to any particular denomination or anything. We're an independent church, but we're thoroughly Methodist, thoroughly Wesleyan. And we follow the teachings of John Wesley. He is not a prophet. He is simply a man who put together a good method, and he started a movement of making the church, more holy. Back in his day, it was falling apart too. So from its earliest days, Methodists opened the doors of their churches to almost anyone. Now listen here, this was the almost bit. As Wesley put it in his writings, he said, there is only one condition previously required of those who desire admission into these societies. He wasn't starting a new church or anything, but he had these sort of Bible societies, what we would call a church today. Back then, they had the big cathedrals and these smaller chapels and things, but he called his things societies because they weren't different than the church. They weren't outside of the church. But the only way, the only prerequisite to get into one of these societies was a desire to flee from the wrath to come and to be saved from their sins. Well, that's a pretty low bar, isn't it? I don't think anybody really wants to be condemned for their sins, not be saved. So anybody that really wants to know God or come into relationship with God is invited to our church. But Wesley goes on, he says, but whatever this is really fixed in the soul, it will be shown by its fruits. In other words, if we really want to be loved by God and we want to express our love for God, we should be able to see it in people's behavior, how they think, how they feel, how they speak, how they act. So Wesley goes on, it's therefore expected of all who continue therein that they shall continue to evidence their desire of salvation by first doing no harm, by avoiding evil of every kind, especially that which is most generally practiced, such as, and he goes on to list quite a few, I'll just give you a couple examples here. He says, taking the name of God in vain, doing to others as we would not that they should do unto us, basically the golden rule. Doing what we know is not for the glory of God. In other words, don't do things. If you wouldn't do it in heaven, don't do it on earth, right? And this one is kind of a tough one, but I think it's one we need to hear as Christians today. He said, by not being, committing softness or needless self-indulgence, right? No vanity, no laziness. We need to be intentional about how we live our lives, lest we do harm, give people the wrong idea. And he said, secondly, we should show fruit, show evidence of wanting to desire salvation by being good or godly, by being in every kind merciful after their power, show mercy, as they have opportunity, doing good of every possible sort and as far as possible to all men. And we often see that on t-shirts when people come back from a Methodist camp, right? Do all the good you can, all the time you can, everywhere you can, to everyone you can, right? That's where that comes from. To the bodies, and he's talking about to being kind to all people. It says, to their bodies, of the ability which God giveth, by giving food to the hungry, by clothing the naked, by visiting or helping them that are sick or in prison. Really, that's Matthew 25. He says that should be something that is evidence of our desire to please God. Is it to their souls by instructing, reproving, or exhorting all we have any dealings, or he used the archaic word intercourse with? He's telling us that we should love people enough to tell them when we think that they're falling short of God's glory, by telling them what the Bible, not our opinions, but by telling them what the Bible says. We should be willing to share the truth with them. And by doing good, he says, especially to them that are of the household of faith. Watch out after your brother and sister Christians, right? Because they'll be hated by the world, he goes on to say. So we need to help each other out. And finally, I picked this one here, by running with patience. This is the last one he mentions, doing good. By running with patience, the race which is set before them, he's quoting Paul there, denying themselves and taking up their cross daily, submitting to bear the reproach of Christ, to be as the filth and offscouring of the world. In other words, by running with patience the race, as Paul said, we should be following the path that God has set for us, denying those things that aren't of God, that we want to do just to please ourselves, and taking up our cross daily. Again, there's nothing new there, is there? And third, he said, it's expected of all who desire to continue in these societies, if you're really seeking salvation. He says, thirdly, by attending upon all the ordinances of God, such are, and he lists some, the public worship of God, going to church, the ministry of the word, either read or expounded. Yes, that means paying attention during the sermon. The supper of the Lord, communion, family and private prayer. There's nothing that can bring a family together more than just sitting down and praying together, right? Even kids, let them tell God what's going on in their lives and let them ask God to help them out. That's a big and important thing. More on that later. Searching the scriptures, that means studying your Bible, fasting and abstinence, giving up something to honor God, right? Recognizing that God has gifted all these good things to us, but then giving up on something. Wesley practiced abstinence or fasting every Friday to remind him in his hunger that good things come from God. And Wesley finishes, he said, these are the general rules of our societies, all of which are taught of God to observe, even in his written word, which is the only rule, the sufficient rule, both of our faith and practice. And all these we know his Spirit writes truly on awakened hearts. He said, you know, these are the general guidelines that, you know, if you want to come to church and become a stronger, more perfect Christian, as you want to work on becoming better and better at loving God and loving each other, you should do these things because they're taught in the Bible, his written word, which he says is the only rule. In other words, that is the authority for both our faith, how we practice in church, and our practice, how we live that out in the world. So know what you're thinking there. Well, that's pretty underwhelming there, Pastor Tom. There's nothing new there. Well, exactly. Exactly. Wesley was not trying to establish a new religion, a new church, or a new doctrine. He admits he's simply trying to revive the core values of our faith as practiced by the earliest members of the church. Good old-fashioned religion, as he called it. He simply took it out of the great cathedrals and into the streets, the factories, the mines, the town squares, the fields where people were. And he developed a systematic method, as well as a systematic theology, a systematic method to help people get their lives back on track. Good old-fashioned religion lived intentionally with intensity. That's the key to Methodism. We'll go over this stuff in a little more detail in the coming weeks, and we'll go over what it meant when he said to do no harm, to do good, and attending to all the ordinance of God, ordinances of God that was later kind of said to staying in love with God by following his ordinances, right? So staying in love with God. But since this is a communion Sunday, I thought we would start a little out of order there, but we would start with communion. Why do we take communion? As we grow in our faith, or grow away from our faith, and we need to bring our spiritual selves back up to fully functioning discipleship, we need to understand what God is preparing us for. Then, most importantly, stop doing the things that hinder our progress and start doing the things that help us grow. And communion is one of those things. That simple act of sharing together the body and blood of Christ brings us comfort and peace. Why? Well, that's what we want to talk a little bit about here today. I mean, it's easy for some things to become rote, with no thought given to why we do them or why we say them, without actually thinking about them, let alone pondering them. Like asking someone, we do this all the time, like asking someone, hey, how you doing? Do you really want an honest, heartfelt response, or is it just a pleasantry you're trying to get over with? Do we, you know, respond intimately or with just a fine, and you? Do we respond when somebody asks? Do we stop and think, how are we? And really share? The way I put it is, do we care and share, or do we just chatter and scatter? Too many times we chatter and scatter in little things like just saying hello. So when we take communion, we want to remember it isn't about going through emotion. It's all about communicating with God, knowing ourselves and learning His will. It is accepting the blessings of the cross and remembering to take up our own cross. Now, I have 7 quick points here to share about communion that might help us to not just take it by rote, but to really share and care as we take communion here together. And the first point is that it is a memorial of Jesus' suffering and death, but it's not just a remembrance of the act, but of the love that was behind it. Remember that Jesus willingly suffered and died for you. In Luke's account, in Luke 22:19, Luke includes the extra phrase. He says, do this in remembrance of me. Stop and think. This is the body of Christ broken for you. His being whipped, his being beaten, his being scourged and crucified and poked in the chest, in the side. That was all for you. The blood that ran out of his body, that was for you. Remember. And number 2, it's a proclamation of the gospel. Paul tells us in 1 Corinthians 11 what he learned of Jesus' commandment at the Last Supper. Paul writes this in Corinthians. He says, for I pass on to you what I have received from the Lord himself. On the night when he was betrayed, the Lord Jesus took some bread and gave thanks to God for it. Then he broke it in pieces and said, this is my body, which is given for you. Do this in remembrance of me. In the same way, he took the cup of wine after supper, saying, this cup is the new covenant between God and his people, an agreement confirmed with my blood. Do this in remembrance of me as often as you drink it. For every time you eat this bread and drink this cup, you are announcing the Lord's death until he comes again. Right? Jesus died for our sins, and when we take communion, we are proclaiming our faith in Jesus and in his death and resurrection and announcing it to everyone that's watching. Number 3, we are pledging ourselves to the new covenant. Did you hear that wording in there? This cup is the new covenant between God and his people, an agreement confirmed with my blood, which is poured out as a sacrifice for you. Now, we won't go into the whole discussion of covenants here at this moment. You're welcome. But we are participating in our promise to live up to our part of the covenant, just like Jesus has lived up to his. Right? So we're pledging ourselves to the new covenant. Number 4, we are showing our unity with the whole body of Christ. In 1 Corinthians 10:16-17, Paul writes, when we bless the cup at the Lord's table, aren't we sharing in the blood of Christ? And when we break the bread, aren't we sharing in the body of Christ? And though we are many, we all eat from one loaf of bread, showing that we are all one body. Does that sound familiar? Those of us that take communion in Methodist Church, we hear that in our liturgy. We take communion together in unity as a local church and with all believers everywhere throughout all history. And number 5, it's a means of spiritual nourishment. When we take communion intentionally, as a remembrance of Jesus' death and ask for the Holy Spirit to join us, God imparts his grace to us through the act and substance of communion. As John Wesley would phrase it, he said, it is an outward sign of an inward grace. It can truly change us, open our hearts, and help us to transform more into Christ's likeness. Number 6, we take communion in anticipation of Jesus' return. It's a way to remember he is coming back. In our scripture this morning, Jesus said he would not drink wine again until he drinks it with us in the new kingdom of God. Paul says that we are proclaiming Christ's death until he comes again. We are remembering what we are waiting for and what we are called to do in the meantime, right? And finally, number seven, it's the perfect time to examine ourselves. When we take communion, we must agree to a couple of things if we are to get any blessing from it. The way Paul puts it in 1 Corinthians 11, he says, that is why you should examine yourself before eating the bread and drinking the cup. For if you eat the bread or drink the cup without honoring the body of Christ, you're eating and drinking God's judgment upon you. I think what Paul means here is he says that if you take communion casually or insincerely, it shows that you are not bearing good fruit, and you will receive no blessing from it at all, and remain as you were before you took it, no closer to salvation than when you started. When we take communion here at church, we accept this invitation. Ye that do truly and earnestly repent of your sins and are in love and charity with your neighbors, hear that word repent, and intend to lead a new life, following the commandments of God, and walking from henceforth in his holy ways, draw near with faith, and take this holy sacrament to your comfort, and make your humble confession to Almighty God. Right? Repent of your sins. Do you have a repentant heart? Do you know that you need God's love, that you need Jesus' blood to get into heaven? Do you repent and turn and want to live? We'll make mistakes, we know that, but do you intend to live your life following the commandments of God and walking from henceforth in his holy ways? That is when you approach the table. I want to be gooder. I want to be stronger in my faith. I want to be better in my behavior. I want to be more Christ-like. I want more Jesus in my heart. Holy Spirit, come and fill me up through this communion. That's what it's all about. Draw near with faith. Believe in Christ, right? Jesus said, believe in the Father and believe also in me. And then when we take communion, we can be comforted in that knowledge. So when we come to the table, that is, when we take communion, all are welcome here in our church, all. There are no disqualifiers. You don't have to belong to this church or even be a Methodist. As far as we're concerned, you can be from a Catholic church, an Orthodox church, a Presbyterian church, a Baptist church, a nonsuch. Maybe you normally go to a non-denominational church. It's between you and God, not between you and me, the pastor, between you and our church. It is not just with those who are here with you today, but it's with all believers, remembering that we are partaking, we're accepting Jesus' death on the cross by reenacting that Last Supper. All are welcome. There's no test for age, infirmity, clarity of mind, nothing. Come with an open heart and come in faith. That's all. If you want to receive God's blessing and be strengthened by the Holy Spirit and honor Jesus, take communion with the love of God in your heart and the desire to turn away from whatever sins you're holding on to. And try to live out your faith as best you can from this day onward. And then come in confidence, right? That's what that faith means. Come in confidence and be comforted, knowing that you are in God's hand. None of us are worthy on our own. None of us are worthy for a relationship with God, but his blood, Jesus' blood, is sufficient to make us all worthy to stand with him before God. And that is what communion is really all about. It's about love. It is a time where we reflect on God's love sent down to us as a baby in a manger. It is a time for us to consider Jesus' love and his willing sacrifice for us on the cross. It's a time to consider our love for God and how we are to respond to God's love for us. It's a time to prepare our hearts to receive his Holy Spirit to strengthen us in our journey to be a living sacrifice to God. And that, folks, is the first step to making our country greater, to making our local community greater, by making our church greater, by making our state. We need to start by examining our hearts and deciding what we really want to do and what we really want to say as children of God. For our country will become greater, our society will become greater as we become gooder. So as we take upon ourselves these disciplines, remember there is a point in our future. The next 250 years of our country will be greater than the last 250 years. Please join us.
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0: Hello, this is Pastor Tom Amy of Ruskin Methodist Church. We are an independent Methodist congregation celebrating our 100th year of Christian fellowship here on Tampa Bay's South Shore. 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
1: Getting back, I'm Paul Stevens, Fox News. The U.S. striking Iran hard last night following the deaths of two service members in Jordan. Madeline Rivera in D.C.
2: CENTCOM says the latest round of strikes yesterday weren't only meant to degrade Iran's ability to hit ships in the Strait of Hormuz. They also targeted IRGC forces that they say launch attacks against U.S. service members in Jordan on Friday. We have yet to learn the identities of the two fallen service members. The U.S. says they were killed as they and partner forces defended themselves from Iranian ballistic missile and drone attacks. One service member is currently missing in action. Four American service members were evacuated to Jordanian hospitals. They have since been released.
1: And that's Fox's Madeline Rivera again in D.C. Popular social media influencer brothers Andrew and Tristan Tate arrested in Miami following years of legal battles.
3: A pair of British social media influencers are behind bars after being arrested by U.S. Marshals the moment they stepped on American soil. Brothers Andrew and Tristan Tate were arrested in Miami Saturday. British authorities requested the help of the U.S. seeking their extradition on rape and human trafficking charges. The brothers have built their so-called empire on ideas of male dominance and misogyny. They are expected in federal court next week.
1: Fox Chanley Painter in New York. Now, the Tates have faced numerous controversies and legal troubles in the past, but they continue to deny all of the serious allegations against them. The Akron Zoo in Ohio forced to shut down Saturday early due to a bomb threat. Zoo officials saying it's consistent with threats received at other major zoos, including those in Phoenix, Seattle, Miami, and Cleveland. The string of bomb threats, as well as some swatting incidents, have been impacting zoos in the U.S. for about 3 months now. No explosives or other hazardous materials have been found. 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
2: The current temperature is 88 degrees here at Sun Radio, your home for easy, relaxing favorites.

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1: 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The long-term sustainability of our organization depends on getting people who want to contribute to the well-being of their community, who want to help others, and who thrive on the satisfaction and reward of knowing that you've made someone's day much better because you've volunteered. Do you think you're too old? Our average age is 73. Don't have medical

training? 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Too busy with other things? 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Don't live in Sun City Center? You don't have to. We've had volunteers travel as far as from Orlando or Venice, Florida. Please consider giving your time. 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She's our Assistant Chief of Human Resources, and her phone number is 813-434-4185.

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Doors open at 5:30 p.m. Purchase your bingo cards till 6:40, and the games will start promptly at 7 p.m. So if you're into bingo, check it out. That's at Community Hall, Monday evenings here in Sun City Center. 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
1: Sirens are sounding in Israel as U.S. strikes continue in Iran after two U.S. service members are killed. I'm Ann Carrick, Fox News. Iran launching missiles at the city of Aqaba in Jordan. Fox's Mike Tobin with more from Tel Aviv.
2: It's at the tip of the Red Sea, right where Israel and Jordan come together. So anything that threatens Aqaba threatens Israel as well. To this point, the Iranians have not fired on Israel in this round of fighting. And an eighth round of airstrikes has now concluded in Iran, U.S. strikes in Iran. The military operation now amplified by the two U.S. servicemen killed, a third missing, and four wounded. These are the first U.S. troops killed since that memorandum of understanding was signed. The casualties were at the Mawafak Salti Air Base in Jordan, and they're a result of Iran's repeated shots at U.S. bases in neighboring countries. At least one strike got through the defenses.
1: 16 U.S. service members have been killed since the U.S. began striking Iran. Iran says at least 50 people were killed in the latest round of strikes. UK Labour Party head Andy Burnham is touting his goals for his term once he becomes Prime Minister, British Prime Minister, that is, Monday. Fox's Stephanie Bennett has details from London.
3: The former mayor of Greater Manchester aims for greater public control of essential services and new powers for regional governments, signaling a shift to the left from outgoing Prime Minister Keir Starmer. Burnham's office also says he wants to relocate part of No. 10 Downing Street up to Manchester, scrap plans for a government-issued digital ID that would have tackled illegal immigration, but also eventually allow people to manage childcare or tax returns. And there's also suggestions for new oil and gas drilling in the North Sea. Well, during his speech Friday, the 56-year-old condemned the economic model established in the 1980s by Margaret Thatcher, saying Britain surrendered control of the essentials.
1: Starmer resigning last month after serving less than 2 years in office. 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
6: The Pelican Players Community Theater presents Let's Murder Marsha, July 24th through the 26th. A giddy romp through the paranoid reality of Marsha Gilmore, a housewife addicted to mystery novels. When she overhears something she shouldn't, Marsha rushes around frantically trying to figure out how to keep from getting bumped off. The plot becomes increasingly hilarious as the play continues, with misunderstandings galore, nutty characters, cat and mouse games between two factions with wildly different motives. Audiences in Sun City Center and the surrounding communities will have four opportunities to see the play: Friday, July 24th at 6:30 p.m., Saturday the 25th at 1:30 and 6:30 p.m., and Sunday the 26th at 1:30 p.m. Doors will open 30 minutes prior to curtain time. 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
2: The current temperature is 88 degrees here at Sun Radio, your home for easy, relaxing favorites.

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I hope you'll join us to stop residential development of our golf courses in Sun City Center. 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
1: 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Relaxing favorites here on Sun Radio, where our current temperature is 89 degrees.

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1: Sirens are sounding in Israel as U.S. strikes continue in Iran after two U.S. service members are killed. I'm Ann Carrick, Fox News. Iran launching missiles at the city of Aqaba in Jordan. Fox's Mike Tobin with more from Tel Aviv.
2: It's at the tip of the Red Sea, right where Israel and Jordan come together. So anything that threatens Aqaba threatens Israel as well. To this point, the Iranians have not fired on Israel in this round of fighting. And an eighth round of airstrikes has now concluded in Iran, U.S. strikes in Iran. The military operation now amplified by the two U.S. servicemen killed, a third missing, and four wounded. These are the first U.S. troops killed since that memorandum of understanding was signed. The casualties were at the Salty Air Base in Jordan, and they're a result of Iran's repeated shots at U.S. bases in neighboring countries. At least one strike got through the defenses.
1: 16 U.S. service members have been killed since the U.S. began striking Iran. Iran says at least 50 people were killed in the latest round of strikes. U.K. Labour Party head Andy Burnham is touting his goals for his term once he becomes Prime Minister, British Prime Minister, that is, Monday. Fox's Stephanie Bennett has details from London.
3: The former mayor of Greater Manchester aims for greater public control of essential services and new powers for regional governments, signaling a shift to the left from outgoing Prime Minister Keir Starmer. Burnham's office also says he wants to relocate part of No. 10 Downing Street up to Manchester, scrap plans for a government-issued digital ID that would have tackled illegal immigration, but also eventually allow people to manage childcare or tax returns. And there's also suggestions for new oil and gas drilling in the North Sea. Well, during his speech Friday, the 56-year-old condemned the economic model established in the 1980s by Margaret Thatcher, saying Britain surrendered control of the essentials.
1: Starmer resigning last month after serving less than 2 years in office. 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
1: 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Relaxing favorites here on Sun Radio, where our current temperature is 89 degrees.

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2: 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Songs you know. Songs that make you smile. Songs that make you feel good. It's a variety you'll love. And it's only on...

0: 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Please be careful on the phone. There's the romantic fraud scheme. There's also one where a grandchild may call and say that they're in trouble and you need to send money. But please beware. Hot, you get in trouble, go to the FTC.gov website. 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And the National Fraud Elder Hotline is 1-833-FRAUD-11. That's 1-833-372-8311. Once again, that number is 1-833-372-8311. And AARP is available. They have a Fraud Watch Network, and that website is www.aarp.org/Fraud Watch Network. Once again, trust but verify, as Deputy Jeff Mary would say. 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
1: Sirens are sounding in Israel as U.S. strikes continue in Iran after two U.S. service members are killed. I'm Ann Carrick, Fox News. Iran launching missiles at the city of Aqaba in Jordan. Fox's Mike Tobin with more from Tel Aviv.
2: It's at the tip of the Red Sea, right where Israel and Jordan come together. So anything that threatens Aqaba threatens Israel as well. To this point, the Iranians have not fired on Israel in this round of fighting. And an eighth round of airstrikes has now concluded in Iran. U.S. strikes in Iran. The military operation now amplified by the two U.S. servicemen killed, a third missing, and four wounded. These are the first U.S. troops killed since that memorandum of understanding was signed. The casualties were at the Mawafak Salti Air Base in Jordan, and they're a result of Iran's repeated shots at U.S. bases in neighboring countries. At least one strike got through the defenses.
1: 16 U.S. service members have been killed since the U.S. began striking Iran. Iran says at least 50 people were killed in the latest round of strikes. UK Labour Party head Andy Burnham is touting his goals for his term once he becomes Prime Minister, British Prime Minister, that is, Monday. Fox's Stephanie Bennett has details from London.
3: The former mayor of Greater Manchester aims for greater public control of essential services and new powers for regional governments, signaling a shift to the left from outgoing Prime Minister Keir Starmer. Burnham's office also says he wants to relocate part of No. 10 Downing Street up to Manchester, scrap plans for a government-issued digital ID that would have tackled illegal immigration, but also eventually allow people to manage childcare or tax returns. And there's also suggestions for new oil and gas drilling in the North Sea. Well, during his speech Friday, the 56-year-old condemned the economic model established in the 1980s by Margaret Thatcher, saying Britain surrendered control of the essentials.
1: Starmer resigning last month after serving less than 2 years in office. 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
6: The Pelican Players Community Theater presents Let's Murder Marsha, July 24th through the 26th. A giddy romp through the paranoid reality of Marsha Gilmore, a housewife addicted to mystery novels. When she overhears something she shouldn't, Marsha rushes around frantically trying to figure out how to keep from getting bumped off. The plot becomes increasingly hilarious as the play continues, with misunderstandings galore, nutty characters, cat and mouse games between two factions with wildly different motives. Audiences in Sun City Center and the surrounding communities will have four opportunities to see the play: Friday, July 24th at 6:30 p.m., Saturday the 25th at 1:30 and 6:30 p.m., and Sunday the 26th at 1:30 p.m. Doors will open 30 minutes prior to curtain time. 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

my name is Hal, and I'd like to tell you about a show here on Sun Radio. It's called Doo-Wop and More. You'll hear artists like The Crests, The Belmonts, Frankie Lyman and The Teenagers, Little Anthony and The Imperials, The Five Satins, The Marcells, The Elegants, also even more from Elvis, Connie Francis, Brenda Lee, Chuck Berry, Ricky Nelson, Bobby Rydell, and a whole lot more from the first decade of rock and roll. So dust off the poodle skirts, the white bucks, the hula hoops, and join us Fridays from 4 until 6 p.m. It's Doo-Wop and More, right here on Sun Radio, 96.3 FM.

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1: The U.S. and Iran both carrying out more strikes. I'm Ann Carrick, Fox News. From the White House, Fox's Alex Hogan with the latest.
2: So new escalation with the U.S. continuing to carry out strikes in Iran today. Amid this renewed escalation, we've seen Iran carry out strikes of its own this weekend. And just yesterday, the U.S. military announced the tragic deaths of two U.S. service members. They say that one service member is still missing and that four others were transported to Jordanian hospitals after an Iranian missile and drone attack on a base in Jordan on Friday. President Trump reportedly telling News Nation, quote, "We hate to see it happen. It's in service to our country." And Secretary of War Pete Hegseth reacted, writing, "Godspeed, heroes. Their sacrifice only stiffens our resolve."
1: 16 U.S. service members have been killed since the U.S. began striking Iran. Argentina and Spain are facing off today to determine who will be this year's World Cup champion. Fox's Brian Yenes has a preview from outside the New York, New Jersey stadium where the final will be played.
3: Argentina looks to become the first team in 64 years to win back-to-back World Cups. And in just a few hours, the world's greatest soccer player, 39-year-old Lionel Messi, will face off against Spain's 19-year-old prodigy, Lamine Yamal. And for the first time ever, the World Cup champions will receive exclusive custom-made championship rings alongside that trophy. They are reportedly handcrafted 18-karat gold rings featuring 89 diamonds and 36 sapphires. There are exactly 2,026 rings made, 30 for the champions, and the rest will be available for fans to purchase.
1: Today marks the first World Cup final between the reigning champions of Europe and South America. Spain won Euro 2024, while Argentina captured the 2024 Copa America. The World Cup match is at 3 p.m. Eastern on Fox. Pre-game coverage, it's been underway. 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

0: Hello, Sun City Center. This is Robin Watt with the Emergency Squad. We are so lucky to be living in a community that is powered by volunteers. Our HOAs, COAs, clubs, service organizations all work because there are people that are willing to do the jobs to make them work. And that's the same thing with the Emergency Squad. And now, after almost 60 years of service, we find that we are struggling to have enough volunteers to fill the ambulances. So sometimes when you call, you might hear,
1: "I'm sorry, we don't have an ambulance available."
0: And technically, that's not correct because we have three more sitting in the ambulance bay. The problem is the ambulance needs three volunteers to run. And so we're always looking for people that are willing to reach out to help their neighbors, to come in, make new friends, learn new skills. It's good for you in more ways than I can tell you. And most of our volunteers love it. You don't need medical experience. You don't even need to live in the community. Our average age is 73, and we'd love to meet you at our house, not at your house. So come by the squad.

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The meals will be served in the Life Enrichment Center at 1971 Haverford Avenue from noon until 1 p.m. No reservations are required. 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That's 813-634-2539. 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
1: Risk of return to all-out war. I'm Angelo Bavaro, Fox News. CENTCOM says it's found a missing U.S. service member who was apparently killed in an Iranian airstrike. A total of now three were killed in an attack on a U.S. base in Jordan. The U.S. says it launched new retaliatory strikes on Iran.
2: These are the first casualties that the U.S. has taken since that Memorandum of Understanding, or ceasefire, was signed. The casualties were at the Mowafiq Salty Air Base in Jordan, the result of Iran's repeated shots at U.S. bases in neighboring countries. At least one of the strikes got through the defenses. The Institute for Study of War writes Iran has enhanced their ballistic missiles with greater speed and maneuverability, and that the Revolutionary Guard is getting help from Russia and China. President Trump, speaking to the New York Post, said those servicemen who sacrificed their lives did it because they don't want to see Iran get a nuclear weapon. And it shows you just how bad they, the Iranians, are.
1: Fox's Mike Tobin, a fourth service member, was reported to be killed in northern Iraq during the controlled detonation of an attack drone. The Trump administration is ramping up its crackdown on migrant truck drivers by targeting schools that give out licenses.
3: DHS released photos from the ongoing investigation saying so far roughly 75 entry-level driving training schools are suspected of fraud. The accusations include using improper driving certifications, falsifying records, and failing to properly train drivers. Transportation Secretary Sean Duffy says the department has taken more than 24,000 drivers who cannot speak English off of the roads, forced states to cancel more than 28,000 licenses issued illegally, and gotten more than 9,500 unqualified training schools off the federal registry.
1: That is Fox's Natalie Chuck. This comes after a series of deadly crashes last year. 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

0: 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I introduce a new intern, plus your calls, and much, much more. 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
1: It's a beautiful day in this neighborhood, a beautiful day for a neighbor. Would you be mine? Could you be mine? It's a neighborly day in this beauty wood, a neighborly day for a beauty. Would you be mine? Could you be mine? I have always wanted to have a neighbor just like you. I've always wanted to live in a neighborhood with you. So let's make the most of this beautiful day. Since we're together, we might as well say, would you be mine? Could you be mine? Won't you be my neighbor? Won't you please? Won't you please? Please, won't you be my neighbor?
0: Hello, neighbor. Won't you be our neighbor for the next hour? Welcome to the Attorney Patrick Smith Show. I'm your host, the Attorney Patrick Smith. To be part of the show, 800-771-1025. Let's check in the crew. We have a full house plus one. Isaiah, how you doing, buddy?
2: Good morning.
0: How was the drive-in? No weather?
2: Actually, it wasn't bad, you know? I mean, I know this week has been pretty nasty, man.
0: Yeah, so, I was out at Sinning's thing at the Wyndham Grand. And by the way, thank you, John Sinning, and everyone at Liquor Depot, and Mike Olivero, Jason, John. You guys are amazing. I had a fantastic time over there. But the weather forced everything inside, and they did an amazing job adapting to that. But by 7 o'clock, everything was gone. It was amazing. Night and day. Dry as a bone after that. So, but that's Florida weather for you. Spike, how you sticking, buddy?
3: I'm sticking with all these new interns you bringing in here. I was wondering, is it a bad time to ask for a raise?
0: Yeah. Yeah, it's a bad time. Okay. I talked to Jason yesterday about that. He said bad time.
3: Bad time?
0: So, bad time. Okay. Bad time.
2: You get a raise?
0: You're right.
2: I want one too.
0: Right? We'll double the nothing.
3: Let me get one first.
0: Right? We'll double the nothing. So, actually, it was funny this week. One of my staff, I forget which one, said, you say yes way too much. I said, okay. I said, ask me for a raise. And they didn't. I said, no. See, there you go.
3: But you said in the beginning of 26, you said
0: this my year of no.
3: Year of no, right?
0: And I have. I've said no to quite a few things, actually.
3: You turned down speeches and all those.
0: Uh-huh.
3: Yes.
0: I turned down running for political office. I've turned down a bunch of stuff this year. Oh. So I'm proud of me. And as far as I know, I haven't said yes to anything new. So I wrote the law review article, but technically I counted that as a pre-existing yes because of the law professor position that kind of comes with that territory.
3: So
0: excited about that. And with us in studio, a very special guest, Michaela the intern. Michaela, how are you this morning?
4: Good morning, Attorney Patrick Smith. How are we doing today?
0: I'm doing fine. Michaela is a rising 2L at Drake University.
3: Ooh.
0: Yeah, great job.
3: Thank you. You
0: composed the shot. It looks beautiful, buddy. I'm giving you the credit for it. So Spike's very proud of how he positioned Michaela just right on mic three, so we're giving him credit here. Again, to be part of the show, 800-771-1025. Again, Michaela is a rising 2L Drake University, all the way in Des Moines, Iowa.
4: It's here for the Bulldogs, right?
0: All right. What is Des Moines, Iowa feel like and live like compared to living in Florida?
4: You know what? Des Moines, Iowa. Beautiful, small town. No, not really. It's a great city, though.
0: Is it a big city? It has that big city vibe? Not like New York City.
4: You know what? It does have that New York City feel.
0: Does it really?
3: What?
4: It does. A tiny, tinier version of New York City.
0: Okay.
4: It does have that feel.
0: Does it have the usual quaff of marijuana and urine, just like New York City has?
4: Depends on the day.
0: Okay. All right.
4: If we're getting close to finals, you know you'll smell that.
0: Okay.
3: Is quaff another word for smell?
0: Yep.
3: Okay.
0: Yep.
3: Just waiting to see
0: exactly.
3: Smell.
0: Well, because it sounded better.
3: Oh, okay.
0: So, little je ne sais quoi.
3: Ooh.
0: You will. Yeah, there you go. You. Unpack that one while the adults talk, buddy. All right. So thank you, Kings Ridge, for having me yesterday. It was a great turnout at that event. And I appreciated everybody hanging out afterwards to ask questions. But I did have something happen afterwards. And I wanted to take the temperature of the room to see what you guys thought about this. So after I finish speaking, I always hang out a few moments because some people want to talk directly to me and ask questions. So I hang out and that's 5 or 10 minutes and everything fizzles out and I walk to my car. there's a lady waiting by my car.
3: Ooh, a lady.
0: To ask me a question.
3: Oh.
0: Is that concerning? Should I have been concerned about someone waiting by my car to ask me a question?
3: First of all, how did they know it was your car?
0: Thank you.
3: So, like, they were stalking?
0: That's what I'm wondering. Like, were they, like, watching me, like, pull in and then watching me go in and then just saying, I'll hang out here the entire speech? This lady was not in the room for the speech. It's a big audience, but it's not big enough that I lose sight of everyone. Like, I know who was in that room. And I just found it a little odd that someone would go stand literally next to my
3: car,
0: and then walk up and be like, hey, Patrick, I have a question. And I'm like, that creeped me out a little bit.
3: Really?
0: I know. And thankfully, it was a daytime presentation. Like, had it been an evening event, that would have really creeped me out. So, yeah, I just wanted to see. Michaela, what do you think? Weird?
4: Definitely weird.
0: Yeah, definitely weird. Like, it just, anyway. She was a nice enough lady.
3: Were you able to answer the question?
0: Yeah, of course.
3: Okay, good.
0: Yeah, and of course, it was one of those situations where it's like, I have one question that was not one question.
3: Mm.
0: Yeah. So, but anyway, happy to answer all of your legal questions here today. 800-771-1025. Before we turn our attention to our main topic of the day, how to deal with bad neighbors, we first have a follow-up on last week's show on censorship, the FCC, and live broadcast. Now, there's a little twist to this follow-up piece because it's actually geared more towards private regulation and censorship of speech as opposed to the government regulation and censorship. It's actually brought to us by Mr. Joe Weaver, executive producer extraordinaire over at Salem Communications. Thank you, Joe. Joe says, listening on Saturday, and you mentioned that one place where there isn't censorship is on the internet. And that's true, insofar as government agencies and so forth are involved. However, if you imbibe any kind of political, ideological content from YouTube in particular, they absolutely hammer their creators with terms of service restrictions and violations, forcing them to modify their language to truly ridiculous extents. And Joe's going to give us some examples here. You can't make reference to murder or suicide or anything of the nature. So people have to say something like unalive. I remember the first time I found this. I heard them say they unalive the person. I'm like, what is going on with that?
3: Yeah, I'm hearing that too.
0: Joe Weaver's telling us why. It's a term of service operation agreement with YouTube or whatever platform they're using. You can't say the word rape.
3: Right.
0: Right. So oftentimes they will instead say grape. So for the word porn, for pornography, they can't say that word. So they will say corn. C-O-R-N.
3: Oh, I missed that one. I haven't heard that one.
0: And there's a whole glossary of other terms. You can look them up that gets affected by this. Two interesting aspects, Joe goes on, could be unlike your broadcast, my broadcast, this show, the Attorney Patrick Smith Show, these draconian language policings have the practical impact of totally confusing the listener or the viewer if it's a television type show, of totally confusing them so that they don't actually know what's being discussed. It's a situation where grape was happening during corn. Hmm. Right. So that you're using the terms that you can use under terms of service, but it has a completely different meaning than what you're actually trying to convey. This is sort of a corollary to my piece I did where we censored words that didn't need to be censored, and it made you think of a word that must be censored.
3: That I shouldn't say.
0: Right, it's what you did say. And so at the end of the day, by the way, that came up with Jason and John yesterday. I'll tell you about it later.
3: Ooh.
0: Yeah, I know, exciting, right? So anyway, it's sort of saying, isn't this really highlighting the very thing that we're trying to low light by over censoring the words, or in this case, over terms of servicing the words. Moreover, it kind of demonstrates that on broadcast media, you actually can use these terms totally free from restriction other than station standards and such, since the parameters of speech have been so clearly defined after being hard fought over. After such a long period of time, thus, to an extent, you have more liberty on public airwaves like these than you do on supposedly free medium like YouTube. So thank you, Joe Weaver, for that follow-up suggestion to last week's show. and for all your constant support over the years. If you have a follow-up question on our show last week on censorship, 800-771-1025, 800-771-1025. What you got, Spike?
3: Also, a word that they're using now, they're saying pew-pew a lot instead of saying you can't.
0: Right. I've heard that. Instead of gun or firearm, yeah, you can't say that. So,
3: like, wow.
0: Actually, you know what would be interesting, Isaiah? Can you see if you can find those alternate, like a glossary or a dictionary of the alternate words that you must use on terms of service for, like, YouTube to be compliant? Does something pop up if you just do a quick...
3: Riddle me this, Batman. Uh-huh. Why can you say it on terrestrial radio, but we can't say it on the terms of service of the internet?
0: Yeah, we don't have terms of services here because we're our own public airways platform. And you're right. It's a great question.
2: Oh, wow. There's a lot.
0: Yeah. All right. Hit us with a few of the stranger ones.
2: Instead of blood, you have to say red liquid.
0: Okay.
3: You've heard that before?
2: I've never heard of just red liquid.
0: So instead of your sins being covered by the blood of Jesus Christ, it's covered by the red liquid of Jesus Christ.
2: Yeah.
0: Right. It sounds ridiculous.
3: It makes it terrible.
2: Another word for weapon, you can say blaster or sharp object. Instead of...
0: Can you say the word spike?
3: Yeah, see,
2: spike is a curse word. I got to dump that.
0: Oh, there we go. Dump it. Instead of something good for
2: steal, you have to say heist or take without permission.
0: Okay.
2: Instead of drugs, you have to say recreational chemicals or sex, non-consensual act. Yeah, or intimate long, relations.
0: All right. I think we get a sense of it, but these terms of... By the way, that has to be difficult to enforce. Like, do they just have... I mean, with AI, I imagine it's much easier now because you don't have actual people listening to every single YouTube broadcast that's out there.
3: The YouTube and IG things I watch, they just dump them. They take them off.
0: Yeah. Hey, I have a question. Are we on YouTube? I know we have Bone TV.
2: Yes.
0: We are on YouTube.
2: I believe so.
0: Well, there you go. There you go, YouTube. We apologize. So what got me thinking about this week's main subject, by the way, have you seen the new Netflix series that's out? It's called Worst Neighbor Ever.
2: I have. And
0: right?
2: No, thank you.
0: Right. So most of these, just so you know, don't quite get to the degree of some of the examples we'll have today, but they usually involve some type of murder and... The weird thing was, and I don't want to spoil it for anybody, the last... Did you get through all the series, all the episodes?
2: No, I have not.
0: Okay, I don't want to spoil it for you, but the very last episode is about this young lady who had an elderly neighbor, and she was serving as his successor trustee. That's the premise. So there's an estate planning element to it.
2: Oh, boy.
0: Where she's serving as successor trustee for this elderly gentleman. And I'll just tease it with that. You can go on from there. But I found that fascinating that it was starting with estate planning. Now it goes on from there and it goes far from estate planning. But anyway, that's what got me thinking about how to deal with bad neighbors. Maybe you've had a bad neighbor experience. Maybe you know of a bad neighbor experience. Feel free to give us a call. 800-771-1025. All right, before we deep dive into how to deal with bad neighbors, let's go to Dennis. Dennis, welcome to the Attorney Patrick Smith Show. How can we help? Is this the Dennis that emailed me?
5: It is the Dennis that emailed you, yes. And
0: Dennis,
5: you said call me, so here I am.
0: I did. Dennis sent me a treatise of an email, which I appreciated every word of it, Dennis. Man. It was a long email, Spike.
3: Okay.
0: And I appreciated all the thoughtfulness that went into it. And I gave him a two-word response. I said, call in. It's a call-in show. Emails don't work. So, Dennis, we appreciate you calling. I know the points you want to make. The rest of the listeners do not. Please, the floor is yours, Dennis.
5: Well, like you say, it was half a page of email. So I don't want to go all through with all of it. But what I was saying basically was, why do we want to coarsen society even more than it is? Because I think I was in the shower, so I'm not sure if I heard you correctly say that you thought that the FCC restrictions should be lifted.
0: Dennis, you could have just said I'm unavailable. The description of you in the shower. I think you're coarsening the listeners right now, Dennis. What are you trying to do, creating imagery like that?
5: It's not television. It's only radio.
0: Fair enough, Dennis. So
5: was I correct?
0: So make the statement again, and I'll tell you if you're... So am I promoting coarsening of the listeners? No, absolutely not. What I'm promoting is an adjustment to community standards, because a lot of these community standards go back to cases that at the most recent were like 1973. There was one from 68, and then the foundational case was 1943. Dennis, we can agree, community standards have shifted since those decades, correct?
5: Yes, we can. But however, once you allow something, an activity, you get more of it. Just think about drug use or shoplifting, rioting, underage drinking. The more you permit it, the more you get of it. So why do we want to move that line that's already been set up by the FCC?
0: See, I would disagree with that. And I think the reason I would disagree with that is in countries like Europe, where the drinking age is much lower, there's actually statistics to show is abused a lot less by what we would consider underage drinkers. So by not making it a big deal, by regulating it, and by the way, the case I made last week was showing how the regulations can backfire. If I censor, Dennis, a word that does not need to be censored, you think of the censored word. So now are we going to say you are not allowed to censor words that don't need to be censored because it makes you think of words that do need to be censored? So where do we draw the line? I don't think we're coarsening anything. I mean, it's already as coarse as it's going to be. It's not actively promoting the use of the word. The people can still use it or not, and the people can choose to digest and ingest that particular program. But I think that the point being, if we're going to censor, we have to change how we censor, because it's no longer effective given the current community standards we have.
5: So what is your solution to change that?
0: Not my job. Not my job, Dennis. That's what the FCC's for. I'm just pointing out to the FCC they need to do their job a little better and adjust these regulations and not sit back and be so lackadaisical and rely on standards from 80 years ago.
5: But aren't there only like 7 banned words?
0: Do you want to give us the list real quick, Dennis?
5: No, I don't have it.
0: Yeah, I don't have. I'm sure we could find it. I know George Carlin's bit was the.
6: I know one of them.
0: Yeah, we all know after last week, Spike. We're very proud of you. No. Yes, I know the 7, but there's also you're not allowed to describe certain acts like sex acts and things of that nature that don't involve any of those 7 words. So there's ways to have FCC violations without saying those particular words. And that's what I think speaks to where they have adjusted in the past for community standards. But it's been a beat. So I think that perhaps they need to review or have a review process for these community standards and make some updates. And to support your position, Dennis, I think it would better protect those young little ears from being coarsened, to use your word, by updating the community standards.
5: Well, in this case, I guess we'll defer to you, being the lawyer that you are. And next time I'll try to listen maybe a little more carefully when I'm in power.
0: Well, I appreciate that, and I love your faithful listenership. The fact that you were still listening while you're in the shower, that is dedication, and we appreciate that, Dennis.
5: Well, and thank you for the comment on my erudite and cogent arguments.
0: Well, you're just leaving Spike lost in the sauce on that one, but I loved it, and I thank you, Dennis, and again, thank you for your email, and thank you for having the bravery to call in. I appreciate it.
5: Sure. Take care now.
0: You too, Dennis. Thank you. 800-771-1025. 800-771-1025. Call us from your shower to be part of the show. All right. Now our deep dive into how to deal with bad neighbors. Here is how to deal with bad neighbors under Florida law. Number one, you could move. That's a great way, a permanent way to deal with bad neighbors. Number two, you could hope they move. All right. Those are simple solutions, require very little effort. Well, the second one requires very little effort. But if those options are less than satisfactory, may I suggest utilizing Florida law to aid with your bad neighbor situation? Under Florida law, a private nuisance is defined as continuous, unreasonable activity that substantially interferes with use and enjoyment of your property. I thought Maddie's teaser and update this week that dropped on the socials on Thursday did a great job demonstrating that. She was trying to relax by the pool, read her book, and neighbor had, oddly enough, the intro song for this show blaring. So Resolving these issues involves contacting local authorities, submitting civil nuisance lawsuits, or escalating complaints to your HOA or landlord, depending on specific neighborhood jurisdiction. So let's look at some of these specific methodologies here. Number one, you want to document and report all these incidents. So that way, if it does wind up in some sort of legal action, that winds up being something called evidence. So Florida does not have a statewide noise law. Enforcement relies strictly on local city or county ordinance cases. I've actually seen these cases where decibel meters have to come out and they see how loud certain things are. So you would want to call your local police department and report something like that if you think there's a noise violation, because the local authorities will know the local ordinances. If the neighbor violates property codes, like a hoarding situation, illegal business operation, debris, or like broken down cars in the front yard and things of that nature, maybe they have a lot of those little like storage trailers all over their yard and they're not permitted by code, you can obviously report that to code enforcement. There's the use of community association and landlord mediation. So a lot of you live in HOA, condo associations. I know people like my father abhor HOA and condo associations, refuse to deal with them, but they can be helpful. If you live in a managed community, the board can fine or restrict access to amenities for violating covenants. Florida Statute 720.305 allows HOAs to fine residents up to $100 per violation or up to $1,000 for continuing violations. These disputes require pre-suit mediation under Florida Statute 720.311. If the nuisance neighbor is a tenant, contact their landlord. Landlords can serve a 7-day notice to cure or a 7-day notice of termination for lease violations under Florida's landlord-tenant laws. By the way, those notices could be changed from the statute to a different term if negotiated in the particular lease for that leasehold estate. Number three, you can actually take legal action. Hopefully it never gets to that point, but if necessary, it is available. You can sue the neighbor to recover damages for the property value loss or seek an injunction compelling them to stop the nuisance behavior. If the neighbor's conduct targeting you directly with malicious intent and causes substantial emotional distress, it may qualify as stalking under Florida Statute 784, which is a criminal misdemeanor or aggravated felony in some cases. And we've actually covered stalking along with voyeurism in a prior episode of the show about 2 or 3 weeks ago, if you want to go back through the website and listen to that. So there are your methodologies under Florida law and local residence and ordinance law to deal with bad neighbors. But they always say that good fences make good neighbors. So here to tell us more about Florida's fence doctrine, Intern Michaela. Intern Michaela, the floor is yours.
4: Good morning, Bone listeners. So, burning question this morning. Have you ever wanted to flip your neighbor the bird? Show of hands in this room.
3: Done.
4: How many of us?
3: Done.
4: Okay. You know what? Nope. Me too.
2: Mine's actually good.
4: All right. Wow. A good neighbor. Mm-hmm. Yeah, good. It's refreshing for a change.
0: Is your neighbor State Farm? Dad joke of the day. Sorry.
4: If you're anything like one Michigan native, you might decide a 12-foot tall bronze middle finger sculpture better satisfies this urge. What do you think about that?
0: I could see Spike doing something like that.
4: 12 foot tall.
3: Oh, wow. Yep. Middle finger.
2: 12 foot tall?
4: 12 foot tall.
2: What?
0: Okay. You said it was bronze?
4: Yes.
0: Bronze. How much did it weigh? Do we have the weight calculation on that?
4: I can't tell you the weight. I can tell you, though, this set this guy back about $7,000.
0: $7,000.
4: Wow. $7,000.
3: He really wanted to piss off his neighbors,
0: yeah,
3: right?
0: Yeah, he was trying hard. Yep. Trying hard.
4: So this sculpture, visible from his neighbor's property, sends a very clear message, right? I think we're all in agreement about that. So while this might sound tempting to our listeners, before you do anything like this, let's first think about the legal consequences. Under Florida common law, erecting a sculpture of this nature could land you in court for private nuisance violations. as Attorney Smith has just laid out for us. So the state of Florida recognizes the common law spite fence doctrine, and this provides that structures and fences lacking utility, but with the purpose of annoying your neighbors, may constitute a private nuisance. So traditionally, when these elements are met, a court may issue an injunction to order the removal of the spite fence in question. But First Amendment protections have given courts more to consider, right? So I think we can all agree, a giant middle finger is not a fence. Though, this statute can be construed to argue that a fence-like structure or something of such a grand nature that would arguably cover a big plot of land, you know, maybe that blocks sunlight, you know, what have you, that could be construed as a fence. So in our Michigan man's situation, despite him moving in next door to, here's the kicker, he moved in right next door to his ex-wife.
0: Okay.
2: Oh, boy.
3: Good point.
0: That's the motivator here.
3: Yeah, really.
0: It's more than a neighbor dispute. There's decades going back.
3: Yeah, really.
0: That's history.
3: Had
0: nothing to do with being a neighbor, I'm guessing. All right, Michaela, continue, please.
4: So despite all that, despite having built a giant middle finger in her honor, she decided against commencing legal action. She's a better lady than I am, to say the least. So even after gaining media backlash, he tried to justify this. He did try to justify this, saying that it's arguably art. It's a piece of art.
3: Yes.
4: And it should be protected under free speech rights. What do we think? A giant middle finger.
0: Yeah, if you have an opinion on that, 800-771-1025. Spike, what do you think? Is it art? Or not art?
3: It is art, but...
0: It is art.
3: She had said something about if you could erect something that can deemed offensive, who determines it's offensive? The lawyers? The courts?
0: Well, I think that's the point. I mean, it'd come down to a local ordinance issue if it's HOA related. You're right. It's going to be extremely case specific here. What is art?
3: And he was able to hide it by saying this is art.
0: Yeah.
3: Because on 275, there's... huge giant Confederate flag that someone put up one time, and that was when I first moved to Tampa. If it's still there,
0: did they put it up because you first moved to Tampa? Is that what you're saying? Like,
3: I'm thinking it
0: connected
3: trying to
0: those dots
3: me as I drove down the interstate.
0: Okay.
3: Yeah, really. But I was thinking, I remember there was an article about that. It was this guy, he was an elderly man. From the, he wanted to raise the South or whatever it was.
0: And yeah, I didn't think he was from the North. So.
3: But he had this huge, giant, what is it, redneck flag? What's it?
0: No, it's
3: Confederate flag.
0: That's stars and bars are the Confederate flag. Yeah,
3: redneck flag.
0: Oh, boy, are you going to get some email now?
2: Call in 1-800-771-1025.
3: Anyway, the big thing, the middle finger, I think it's art.
0: Art. All right, Isaiah, what say you, art, no art?
2: I can see both sides of the coin. I mean, it is art because, I mean, it is free speech. So, I mean, people driving by it, they see it. They're like, oh, okay, cool, whatever, you know, just move on. There's no connection to it.
0: Yeah, if forced to pick, I would have to say art. But I kind of feel like the Supremes, if they had to rule on this in relation to First Amendment issues, they would treat it like their definition of pornography and say, we can't really define it, but I know it when I see it. And I feel like that's kind of how it is with art. You kind of have to take it case by case. I mean, think about it. John Cage, who's a postmodern artist, my favorite postmodern artist, composed a piece called 433, which he sold out, I think it was Carnegie Hall. And these people show out to hear a great John Cage performance. And 433 is 4 minutes and 33 seconds of rest. So there's no music. It's just him sitting at a piano for 4 minutes and 33 seconds. And that's the performance. It's nothing. It's him sitting on stage. And they asked him afterwards about it. And he goes, did you hear the lady coughing, the baby crying, the cough wrapper opening so she'd get her cough drop? He goes, that was the point. The point of the piece was, just because I'm on stage doesn't necessarily mean I'm the one performing. You may be the performance no matter where you are. Like I said, he's a postmodern guy. So is it art? And some people were like, this feels like a waste of time. Mm-hmm. But at the end of the day, you kind of had to raise your intellect, raise your expectation beyond what you know is art and sort of transcend typical societal beliefs about art. So if you have an opinion on that, 800-771-1025. Isaiah.
2: You know what? That just reminded me. There was this one exhibit where all he did was just spill boxes all around the floor and everyone was clapping because that was a form of art.
0: Yeah.
2: Avant-garde, nonetheless, because that's, what does that mean?
0: Right.
2: You know, it's the eye of the beholder.
0: Yeah.
2: You know, it's like watching Spike Lee eat, you know? I mean, is that a form of art?
3: Am I clothed or unclothed?
0: Why would you? Art.
6: It's art.
0: To know what's in your mind sometimes. That's a very scary place. No, I mean, Jackson Pollock, some would say he just splattered paint.
2: Yep.
0: Onto the canvas, but it sells for millions of dollars. Before we go to the next caller, Michaela, you get the final word. Art or no art? This is your segment, so give us the final word.
4: You know what? I'm willing to argue. All good art makes us think, right?
0: Yep.
4: All good art makes us think and have conversations, and that's exactly what we're doing right now. And so I think I would go as far to say that that could be art.
0: That means Spike eating is art, because it definitely makes us think. So, all right, let's go to Tom. Tom has a comment on the finger conversation. Tom, welcome to the Attorney Patrick Smith Show. How can we help Tom today?
7: Yeah, I initially thought in regards to the finger art, I'm on the fence because...
0: I see what you did there, Tom. Yeah. Well done, sir.
7: It is a form of art, but I immediately thought, at least in the state of Florida, and I actually looked it up, the Florida Obscenity Laws, 847. But as I'm reading into it, it that covers more of distribution of or selling obscene art. But then we get back to this is where I'm on the fence. Who defines what's obscene?
0: Yeah, you know? I think that goes to the pornography definition. You know, no definition really, but we know it when we see it. When something's obscene,
7: right,
0: but, I mean, the FCC gave us a definition in last week's show and said obscene material can never go out over the air versus, you know, indecent material can between certain parameters and certain hours of the day.
7: Right, right. And I didn't want to jump to conclusion because I think all too often people jump to conclusion based on their opinion and not facts. So
0: no, I've never seen
7: that.
0: That's
7: why I looked into it.
0: Yeah. Well, I appreciate you being so wise about it. And it sounds like you're a very measured man who takes in all the information before making a determination or judgment. I always like what Ted Lasso said.
3: You jumped to a companion.
0: Nope. A companion? No. No one jumped to a companion, but great way to have been a word. So. Tom, any other companions you would like to share?
7: No. I think that's all.
0: All right, Tom. We appreciate you calling in, and thank you for listening to the show, Tom.
7: You're welcome. Have a good day.
0: You too.
3: Yeah, I kind of put conclusion and opinion together.
0: No kidding. 800-771. We're discussing how to deal with bad neighbors. Thank you, intern Michaela, for our lesson on Florida's fence doctrine.
3: Before we get up, who didn't visualize that big giant finger in the neighborhood?
0: Everyone did.
3: I did. I knew I saw it.
2: I was visualizing you topless eating, like, I don't know, at a cookout or something, you know? That's what I was visioning.
0: Is that what you needed the trash can for? Okay, so that's why you had to reach for the trash can, because of that visual. All right, if you have a comment, call in 800-771-1025. And remember, you can always take an approach to a bad neighbor that I like to call the Mayberry approach. Your neighbors. You're going to be next to each other for a long time. Remember, Andy Griffith portrayed the gunless sheriff as Andy Taylor. No gun, unless it got serious. And he would tell Barney, get your bullet.
3: Your one.
0: Right. Exactly. So you can always just go up to your neighbor and say, hey, can we go out to dinner? Can I buy you dinner? Can I bring you a pie or something? And we'll chat over that sort of peace offering. There you go. A little Andy Griffith. Do you know the name of this song?
8: The Andy Griffith Show. No. Starring Andy Griffith with Ronnie Howard. Starring Don Knotts.
3: Oh, I guess I can talk over this. I'm not interrupting him because this is old. I think Ron Howard whistled that, the entire thing.
0: He may have. I don't know that fact. But the name of the song is Let's Go Down to the Fishing Hole.
3: Yeah.
0: Huh. So that's the name of the actor. And they are actually walking to go fishing in the opening monologue. Remember, Opie is picking up the rock to skip
3: it? Yeah.
0: Yeah, exactly. So you can just go and try to be neighborly. And I think that that's a great approach to take. And, you know, talking to a neighbor, you may make a friend. You can make an enemy. And that's why a lot of times in cases I'll see things, you know, other attorneys will make little slip-ups that actually don't affect my client in any way. and could actually embarrass them in front of the judge. So what I'll do is just give them a courtesy call and say, hey, just so you know, there's this issue with what you filed. And now you made a friend. Because they say, hey, he watched my back. He didn't have to do that. Yeah. And when you can make a friend versus an enemy, take that opportunity. You'll never regret that. So let's take a look at some high-profile neighbor disputes where they certainly did not take the Mayberry approach. Bill Gross versus Mark Taufik. Billionaire bond investor Bill Gross and his Laguna Beach property neighbor, tech entrepreneur Mark Taufik, engaged in a multi-year, multi-lawsuit turf war. The dispute began over a $1 million outdoor Chihuly glass art installation, so sort of akin to what Michaela was talking about, and its protective netting. It escalated into accusations of harassment when Taufik claimed Gross repeatedly blared the Gilligan's Island theme song on a loop at all hours to annoy him. The legal battle eventually went to court with Gross largely winning approval to keep his structure. So if we're looking at that, in Michaela's case, the finger would be upheld. No pun intended there. So yeah. Can you see real quick, Isaiah? I just want to see what this Chihuly glass art installation looks like. If there's I didn't look that up, but I'm kind of curious what that might look like. All right, next, Justin Theroux and Norman Reznikow. Actor Justin Theroux was entangled in a bitter multi-year legal battle with his neighbor in New York's Greenwich Village, beautiful area. The dispute originally started over soundproofing and construction debris stemming from Theroux's second floor gut renovation, but ballooned into multiple civil lawsuits, restraining orders, and efforts by Reznikow to dissolve the co-op board. Next, Jim Belushi. Oh my gosh. Yeah, yep. Isaiah's showing me this Chihuly art piece. First of all, these look insanely expensive.
2: They do.
0: Yeah. And I think they said this one was $1 million. So it's outdoors. And you got $1 million art piece outdoors. And I guess the neighbor thought it looked islandy, maybe? And that's why I played the Gilligan
2: Island. It does look pretty islandy. I mean, like...
0: Yeah, but if it's on your property and you just have to see it, that's not the end of the world.
2: No.
0: You know, just don't look at it. So Jim Belushi and Julie Newmar, actors Jim Belushi and iconic Batman Catwoman actress Julie Newmar, engaged in a years-long real-life neighbor feud in Brentwood, California. The dispute largely centered around privacy, sun exposure, and fence heights. And again, Michaela kind of alluded to that. If the fence height can offend views or light access, that could possibly offend the fence doctor. Newmar claimed a privacy fence erected by Belushi cast shadows that damaged her prized rose garden. The two eventually settled the feud and became friends. There you go. Became friends. They could have, I would argue, they could have become friends at the start, and they could have avoided all that dispute. William H. Macy, one of my favorite actors, V. Pierce Brown, that's not Pierce Brosnan, V. Pierce Brown. Actor William H. Macy was hit with a $600,000 lawsuit filed by his neighbor in Hollywood Hills. You notice most of these cases are California. The neighbor, Pierce Brown, alleged that Macy's landscapers intentionally and seriously damaged several decades-old mature pine trees and vegetation on his property to improve the actors on view. So there you go, some high-profile celebrity cases. We got some more examples of bad neighbors to go, but for those of you just joining us, this is the Attorney Patrick Smith Show. I'm your host, the Attorney Patrick Smith, joined by Isaiah the Magnificent, Spike on the mic, and intern Michaela today, who presented a wonderful piece on Florida's common law fence doctrine. You want more examples of bad neighbors? We've got them for you. In a harrowing case documented by police in Tampa, Florida, right here in Tampa, Florida, a man named, and I'm going to murder this, my apologies, Zhuming Li secretly injected a liquid mixture of methadone and hydrocodone under his neighbor's front door. The victims, who had been dealing with months of unexplained chemical smells and mysterious illnesses, set up a hidden camera that finally caught him in the act with a syringe. Now, this is of the same vein as the Worst Neighbor Ever documentary that's on Netflix. Was the impetus. This was the spark for me doing this segment, watching that particular documentary. Next, a deadly explosion example. Career con man Mark Leonard and his girlfriend targeted their own Indianapolis neighborhood in an elaborate insurance fraud scheme. They rigged a house to explode with natural gas. The resulting blast was so massive, it completely destroyed over 30 homes, killing two next-door neighbors and injuring dozens of others. So certainly went off the rails there. A minor disagreement over the placement of trash cans quickly turned into attempted murder in San Clemente, California. I'm noticing these craziest cases are coming from California. Folks, I'm not picking on California. That's the empirical evidence we're all looking at. Adam Abdul-Jabbar, the son of NBA legend Kareem Abdul-Jabbar, attacked a 60-year-old neighbor with a knife over a property line and trash can dispute.
3: Whoa.
0: Folks, let it go. This is like road rage. Let it go. Just let these little things go. Life's too short. Next, extreme neighbors. Stories do not always involve murder. Unfortunately, they all too often do. Many real-life worst neighbors cross into severe antisocial behavior. Examples include residents who routinely walk around entirely naked, neighbors who intentionally blow leaves into yards. And Sinning was talking about this. This was months back, but he said he has the neighbor who mows his lawn and always blows the clippings onto his driveway. So I don't know. Did that ever get resolved? Did Sinning ever confront the guy about it, or did he just... I don't know. I have to ask him next time I see him. They dump paint, and hoarders who attract pests like vegetation, invasive bamboo, physically destroy neighbors' foundations. So if you have a comment on a neighbor dispute, or you have a bad neighbor dispute, 800-771-1025. Finally, the most famous neighbor dispute of all time. I saved it for the end. This is our crescendo. The Hatfields and the McCoys. The feud was a violent multi-decade conflict between two Appalachian families living along the West Virginia-Kentucky border, spanning roughly 1863 to 1891, so almost 30 years. The feud claimed at least a dozen lives, escalating from Civil War-era tensions into dramatic shootouts, property disputes, and highly publicized legal battles. The conflict originated from divided Civil War

0: McCoy brothers killed Ellison Hatfield in retaliation. The Hatfields captured and executed three McCoy brothers. The violence climaxed on New Year's Day in 1888 when a Hatfield group attacked the McCoy cabin, burning it to the ground and murdering two of Randolph McCoy's children.
1: Damn.
0: This provoked a massive legal manhunt, resulting in several Hatfields being sentenced to prison and one to the gallows, effectively ending the most severe bloodshed of bad neighbors of all time. So, don't let it get that bad, folks. I mean, look at all the lives lost, the bloodshed, and it all got ended by people dying still, but this time as punishment. So, I argue you can probably solve your bad neighbor problem with a little kindness, and if not, don't take the law into your own hands. Use local laws, local authorities, contact your attorney, and also make sure you take time to do a proper estate plan. And that way, you don't have to worry about your neighbor getting any of your hard-earned money when you pass away. 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Whatever. 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Take time. 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I always see you hopping on the neighborhood forums when people ask for a will or a trust attorney. You're always there to have my back and promote me. I appreciate you.
2: Well, of course. I mean, great service, great prices. I mean, and it's simple. You don't need to stress out about it. It's as chill can be.
0: Peace of mind. I appreciate it.
2: Indeed.
0: All right. Don't forget to check out the After Show with Maddie on Monday, our Clip of the Week on Wednesday, and Maddie's show update post on Thursdays. You can find all of them on our socials. That's at the law offices of Patrick L. Smith and at the Attorney Patrick Smith Show on Instagram. It is at Attorney Patrick Smith on TikTok and Attorney Patrick Smith on Facebook. So you can tune in next week, be part of the show, 800-771-1025. Isaiah, with the time we have left, any plans for the weekend?
2: You're looking at it. It's same old, man. But I do have an Italy trip planned in October, so really looking forward to that.
3: Yeah.
0: Well, hey, have a great time in Italy. That'll be fun. Spike, what you got?
3: Nothing big. Just avoiding the rain today.
0: Yeah, you got to be out there. Everybody be safe on the roads. Try to stay off the water, too. I know some people are trying to go fish. I don't recommend that. Michaela. Great job today, by the way. Any plans for the weekend?
4: Thank you. Beautiful day of sleep, binge watching, and again, avoiding that rain.
0: All right. Avoid the rain. We did have a message come in over Facebook, something about can't call in, but would a middle finger statue that had a six-finger hand be different? Maybe. Maybe it's not as realistic, but maybe closer to art because it's more
2: avant-garde.
0: Yeah, it's unreal. So maybe, but great comment. Appreciate you reaching out, trying to beat it out on a technicality. So this has been the Attorney Patrick Smith Show. And again, to reach me at the office during the week, if you have a quick question or want to set up that complimentary consultation or book me to come and speak to your club group or organization, that toll-free number, 844-PATRICK, 844-PATRICK. And again, make sure out there you take your storm preparation seriously. Get prepared ahead of time. Don't wait till a storm is upon you. We cannot stress it enough. We learned that from Helene and Milton. So everyone out there, again, to be part of next week's show, 800-771-1025, 800-771-1025, and to reach me at the office, 844-PATRICK. This is the Attorney Patrick Smith signing off saying stay safe, God bless, and go Gators!

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1: This is a Fox News alert. The third soldier is found dead. I'm Carmen Roberts. The U.S. military says it has found the remains of a soldier missing after attacks Friday night in Jordan, in which two other U.S. service members died. Fox's Mike Tobin has more from Tel Aviv.
2: Another unfortunate incident. Service members were disposing of the explosives in an Iranian attack drone with a controlled explosion. Something went wrong, and another U.S. service member was killed. All of this according to Central Command. Now, last night, the U.S. responded to the U.S. loss of life with an intensified round of strikes into Iran. This marks the first time the U.S. has had any loss of life since that memorandum of understanding was signed, the memorandum of understanding which is now largely disregarded. The casualties were at the Mowafiq Salti Air Base in Jordan, and they are a result of Iran's repeated shots at U.S. bases in neighboring countries. At least one strike got through the defenses.
1: Back in New York City, Mayor Zohran Mamdani suggested during an interview with the New York Times that he is considering whether he can arrest Israeli Prime Minister Benjamin Netanyahu if he attends the UN General Assembly meeting this fall.
3: Mamdani says his stance comes from an International Criminal Court warrant issued for Netanyahu's role in the war in Gaza. Israel has rejected those allegations, and the U.S. is not a member of the International Court. Legal experts have also questioned whether the mayor would even have the authority to carry out such an arrest, given the diplomatic immunity that typically applies to sitting heads of government during United Nations visits. Mamdani's remarks have also gotten sharp criticism from Israeli officials, former U.S. officials, and at least one Democratic lawmaker who've all suggested the idea is political theater.
1: Fox's C.B. Cotton in New York City. Netanyahu has dismissed the mayor's threats. 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
2: Relaxing, easy favorites for Sun City Center, where the temperature is 83 degrees.

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1: The death toll climbs. I'm Angelo Bavaro, Fox News. The U.S. announcing another death of a service member in addition to the discovery of remains as it launched more airstrikes at Iran today in response to the killing of U.S. troops in Jordan.
2: There was that strike at the base in Jordan, and we reported that two service members had been killed and a third was missing. Well, remains have now been found, and steps are being taken for a positive identification. In northern Iraq, there was a team that was disposing of the explosives from the warhead in an Iranian attack drone. Something went wrong in that controlled explosion, and another U.S. service member was killed. The identities are being withheld out of respect for the families of the fallen. Iran has menaced that base in Jordan and other bases in the region with drones and missiles. Most are intercepted, but on Friday, one got through the defenses. Central Command says this eighth night of intensified strikes is intended to punish the Revolutionary Guard forces who launched the attacks that killed the U.S. service members in Jordan.
1: Fox's Mike Tobin. The Trump administration is ramping up its crackdown on migrant truck drivers by targeting schools that give out licenses.
3: DHS released photos from the ongoing investigation saying so far roughly 75 entry-level driving training schools are suspected of fraud. The accusations include using improper driving certifications, falsifying records, and failing to properly train drivers. Transportation Secretary Sean Duffy says the department has taken more than 24,000 drivers who cannot speak English off of the roads, four states to cancel more than 28,000 licenses issued illegally, and gotten more than 9,500 unqualified training schools off the federal registry.
1: Fox's Natalie Chuck. Ryan Fox of New Zealand survived the back nine of the Royal Birkdale and delivered the biggest putt of his life Sunday with a 12-foot birdie on the final hole to win the British Open. 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

0: there. I'm Attorney Patrick Smith. 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

Are there times when you'd like an opportunity to talk to someone about your current caregiver responsibilities and concerns? Well, for those individuals who are caring for a loved one diagnosed with Alzheimer's or dementia, and you currently reside in Sun City Center, the coordinators for Samaritan's Alzheimer's and Dementia Auxiliaries can help you out. Jim Butner and Connie Faison are pleased to announce that there is a support line that you can call to discuss your concerns. It's completely confidential, no charges or hidden fees whatsoever. And what you do is call Samaritan Services at 813-634-9283. That's 813-634-9283 between the hours of 9 a.m. and 3 p.m. Monday through Friday. Leave your phone number and your first name only with the receptionist on duty. The receptionist will contact Jim or Connie, and they will get back to you that same day. Don't have to travel this difficult journey alone. There is help available. 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
2: Relaxing, easy favorites for Sun City Center, where the temperature is 83 degrees.

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1: The death toll climbs. I'm Angelo Bavaro, Fox News. The U.S. announcing another death of a service member in addition to the discovery of remains as it launched more airstrikes at Iran today in response to the killing of U.S. troops in Jordan.
2: There was that strike at the base in Jordan, and we reported that two service members had been killed and a third was missing. Well, remains have now been found, and steps are being taken for a positive identification. In northern Iraq, there was a team that was disposing of the explosives from the warhead in an Iranian attack drone. Something went wrong in that controlled explosion, and another U.S. service member was killed. The identities are being withheld out of respect for the families of the fallen. Iran has menaced that base in Jordan and other bases in the region with drones and missiles. Most are intercepted, but on Friday, one got through the defenses. Central Command says this eighth night of intensified strikes is intended to punish the Revolutionary Guard forces who launched the attacks that killed the U.S. service members in Jordan.
1: Fox's Mike Tobin. The Trump administration is ramping up its crackdown on migrant truck drivers by targeting schools that give out licenses.
3: DHS released photos from the ongoing investigation saying so far roughly 75 entry-level driving training schools are suspected of fraud. The accusations include using improper driving certifications, falsifying records, and failing to properly train drivers. Transportation Secretary Sean Duffy says the department has taken more than 24,000 drivers who cannot speak English off of the roads, four states to cancel more than 28,000 licenses issued illegally, and gotten more than 9,500 unqualified training schools off the federal registry.
1: Fox's Natalie Chuck. Ryan Fox of New Zealand survived the back nine of the Royal Birkdale and delivered the biggest putt of his life Sunday with a 12-foot birdie on the final hole to win the British Open. 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
6: 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A giddy romp through the paranoid reality of Marsha Gilmore, a housewife addicted to mystery novels. 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The plot becomes increasingly hilarious as the play continues.